Two Nights Live, it's Bev Rainey. We've got the lovely Carly Pierce hanging with us on the show this Friday to kick off your Labor Day weekend. Don't miss out on that. And I'll play you some Bob Marley from Ella Langley up next. Here's Love and Life Again.

0: Love and Life again, and Owl Langley with something a little different from her. It's Bob Marley.
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1: Dolly Parton's estate has officially announced Dolly Fest, the celebration of a lifetime. A global two-weekend festival coming next year to Nashville and London. Dolly originally planned the event for her 80th birthday, but stepped back due to health challenges. Her longtime manager says the venue was booked and ready, and now they're making sure Dolly's vision comes to life. No dates or lineup yet, but the celebration is meant to honor her in a way she wanted. Something fans and artists everywhere can be a part of. Ella Langley just made chart history. Choosin' Texas sits at number one on the Billboard Hot 100 for a 20th week, becoming the longest-leading non-holiday song ever. Only Mariah Carey's All I Want for Christmas Is You has more weeks at the top. And Kane Brown is clarifying recent comments about feeling alone in the industry. He says he's really just looking for that close friendship, like Morgan Wallen and Hardee's. Someone to hang with, drink a beer, and hit the golf course. As Kane puts it, artists are the only ones who truly relate to each other. That's your Country Nights Live news update. I'm Bev Rainey.
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0: More like heads up. You never know what's going to happen at a Brantley Gilbert concert just recently. Okay, I'm losing it right now. A 99-year-old grandma decided to go crowd surfing and set a record during one of his shows.
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31: He's a ranch hand in a pinch, man. 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A cast iron skillet swinging lid flipper. Now he's a double wide on the county line.

0: Luke Bryan's going to be on the show with us in the next few weeks, country, and she knows it. You know what? He gave Ashley Cook a phenomenal end-of-tour present.
1: I've been a huge Luke Bryan fan for so long, and there was the last show on his tour. His tour manager said to come to his bus, so we all were hanging out, and we walked up there, and he was like, thanks for being on the road with me, Ash. Like, love you. I was like, love you, too. And he just hands me an envelope, and I'm like, what is this? And I open it, and it is just a wad of cash. And he goes, don't spend it all in one place. I was like, thanks, Luke. Like, love you. See you later. I was like, this is an iconic end of tour gift. Just
2: wow.
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1: 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We didn't have all of our normal stuff, so one of our guys was like, well, I have this taser. And you're like, okay, well, we should spin it, like spin the bottle, except taser roulette. And then the next night, it was like so exhilarating to everybody. Like we went out, it was 30 seconds before we were on stage, we did this. The next night, we were like, hey, does anybody want to do taser roulette again? And everybody's like, I'm in. If you partake in the pre-show shot, then you're automatically in. So if you don't want to be in, don't take the shot.
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2: The U.S. Treasury quietly released its official financial report for 2025. It appears by its own numbers, the U.S. government seems insolvent. It's reported that the Treasury shows about $6 trillion in assets and over $47 trillion in liabilities. Add it all up, and it looks like the U.S. owes more than $130 trillion it doesn't have. 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
1: Dolly Parton's estate has officially announced Dolly Fest, the celebration of a lifetime, a global two-weekend festival coming next year to Nashville and London. Dolly originally planned the event for her 80th birthday, but stepped back due to health challenges. Her longtime manager says the venue was booked and ready, and now they're making sure Dolly's vision comes to life. No dates or lineup yet, but the celebration is meant to honor her in a way she wanted, something fans and artists everywhere can be a part of. Ella Langley just made chart history. Choose in Texas sits at number one on the Billboard Hot 100 for a 20th week, becoming the longest leading non-holiday song ever. Only Mariah Carey's All I Want for Christmas Is You has more weeks at the top. And Kane Brown is clarifying recent comments about feeling alone in the industry. He says he's really just looking for that close friendship, like Morgan Wallen and Hardee's. Someone to hang with, drink a beer, and hit the golf course. As Kane puts it, artists are the only ones who truly relate to each other. That's your Country Nights Live news update. I'm Bev Rainey.
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1: 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It's John Party on Country Nights Live. 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
2: He's a West Coast guy, too. And it just happens when you sing country music all your life, you're going to have a little bit of twang. That's just how it is. Yep. And the traditional guys fit in with everybody now. Like, I feel like I got to go play with Morgan Wallen. I'm playing Alan Jackson's Farewell Deal. And that's like, I played with Florida Georgia Line. Like, We all kind of coexist. We're competitive, but we're all chanting each other on at the same time.
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1: Remember this time, 7:08 p.m. this past Saturday. My name's Justin. It's the Overnight Ride. It's the 21st year of mine and my friends' fantasy football league. And this past Saturday, we drafted for the 21st time. And the draft started at 5:30 p.m. So we all log into the app, some of us all together, some of us not there, including myself. A few of my other buddies, and in the app, you can see who is logged in. And I notice my one friend, Jeff, he is not logged in. And we're drafting, and his pick comes up, and it automatically picks. I went, okay, maybe he's late. So we draft another round, and he automatically picks. We get to the third round. There's an automatic pick. Clearly, he's not logging in. Then all of a sudden, the fourth round, he logs in, and he makes a selection. Kyle Pitts, the tight end for the Atlanta Falcons. And I went, it's a pretty good pick. I like that one. And then he picks himself the rest of the draft. And I went, oh, he must have been late. So I text him. I said, hey, why were you late for the draft? This is a couple hours ago. And he goes, oh, forgot to tell you, me and the wife had a baby. And I said, when was the baby born? He said, Saturday at 7:08 p.m. You know what else was Saturday at 7:08 p.m.? The fourth round of our fantasy football draft. So I believe his son was born. He didn't draft his first three picks. As soon as baby was in the world, he logged onto the app and drafted Kyle Pitts, the tight end from the Atlanta Falcons. I respect it. I don't know if his wife respects it, but it's our 21st year of fantasy football. You got to at least make one pick. So congrats, Jeff and family.
2: 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The Overnight Ride will be right back.
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So yesterday was the official launch date of the Ella Langley energy drink, now available countrywide. 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
0: Yep, got a lot of face and a lot of show. 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So the NFL also has weighed in on how they feel, at least the general manager of the Indianapolis Colts. He was asked what he thought, this is Chris Ballard, about players in the NFL returning back to the collegiate ranks, and he says, this is the stupidest blank I've ever heard. I'm sorry, I know I'm going to catch crap for this. Your entire life you fight to get up to the NFL, but now you're going to go back? He said, that just makes no blanking sense to me.
4: Blankety blank.
0: He says he thinks this is embarrassing. Why would anybody do that? Well, I can answer Chris's question. When you're this fullback that is offered $880-something thousand to play in the NFL, and the college team where you still have eligibility will pay you over $1 million, that's one reason.
4: Mm-hmm.
0: But I mean, I understand that. Speedy, even in the break, we were trying to figure out, just in the conference that we follow the most, the SEC, you can't figure it out. The SEC is basically saying they're not going to allow this, but then it looks like they don't have any authority to not allow it.
4: Well, it's like everything else, these judges out there can hold everything up.
5: Yeah, they can.
4: I mean, the NCAA said the quarterback at Ole Miss can't play. Well, then they got him a judge in Mississippi. Goes, oh, yeah, he can.
0: Mm-hmm.
4: And he can.
0: Yeah. So the SEC can say you're not allowed to let players come back from the NFL, but then a Louisiana judge says, well, yes, you can. And so LSU can.
5: Yeah. And
4: what gives them jurisdiction over football?
5: Well, they filed an injunction to protect LSU and the players. But I think LSU is going to have to make a decision here. And this might kind of work itself out. I don't know. But the president of the SEC's executive committee, which is Tennessee's chancellor, was talking to ESPN.

0: in and really kind of broke it down a little bit. And to y'all's point, the SEC says this isn't a new stance. Like, we didn't just cook this new rule up. This rule's always been in play, where if you sign a contract, you sign a contract, you can't unsign it and then come back. And the SEC says we've always had a standard when it comes to this. But a Louisiana judge filed an injunction to, I guess, protect the players, the two players, that former Ole Miss players that went to the NFL, then got released and cut, and now they're with LSU. Now, they say that they haven't, like, officially been assigned a roster spot, but they are practicing with LSU. But there's a court hearing Thursday in the state, in Baton Rouge, where a judge will decide whether or not to issue a preliminary injunction, and the injunction would protect both players. But then LSU has a decision. Well, do we go forward with it and to risk potential SEC blowback? Which there's a slew of them, man. I'm talking about, like, from the coaches to the university to the players, everything. Do we chance that of potential legal action from the SEC if the players are formally added to the roster, or do we not? And I'm just wondering if they'll eventually go, okay, it's not worth it, and pull back, because the SEC is not, they're not pulling back on this. They're like, hey, we have guidelines and we're going to keep fighting it. Part of the SEC handbook.
1: Confusing.
0: Yep. It is very confusing. There's a lot of other people that know a lot more, but just looking at it and reading the story a couple of times, that's kind of where we are.
2: Well, if you're a college football fan, here's where you are now. And it was a lot like when unlimited free agency finally came to the NFL. Just, you know, put on your colors, sit down in front of your TV or go to the stadium, and then it's kind of, you know, interesting, kind of a fun little game. You go, I wonder what team will field today.
0: Mm-hmm.
2: And then you look out there and go, oh, okay, here's the guys we got with our uniforms on today and this year. Let's see what happens.
3: You haven't played against us last year.
2: Yeah, right. He is good. He beat us last year. I'm glad he's on our team now.
0: Yeah.
2: Well, yeah. I mean, like, I watched that opening game. I told you all that on Monday. I watched that opening game, and all of a sudden, you know, here's TCU, and they have a quarterback that, if he had come back, was going to be in the running for the Heisman. And then they go, of course, they don't have him now because he's now playing for Indiana.
1: Yeah.
2: You know, and you're like, okay, well, there you go. And then you look, and North Carolina's like, well, they got a new quarterback this year, so they went and found this guy. And that's just the way it's going to be. And I think you just need to adapt to it, because that's the way it's going to be. And in ways, honestly, I know some of us that are a little older, it makes us a little ill. It can be fun.
0: Mm-hmm.
2: Like Adler said yesterday, Adler made a point yesterday that I think coaches are going to have to deal with. There was a time when you had a program in trouble, you get yourself a new coach, and you go, now, guys, it's going to take a few years to build this program. Not anymore.
0: Right.
2: So I think now the fans will not tolerate a long time to build a program, because they're just thinking your university's not doing a good job of getting you players.
1: Mm-hmm. Mm-hmm. Yeah,
2: they're going to expect so much more out of their program on turnarounds and on new coaches and turnarounds because of what's available to them now. Did you ever think we would live in a time where universities are in trouble because they're upset that their NIL account is not producing what it should?
1: Yeah.
0: Yeah.
2: Right.
4: You don't build a program, you buy a program.
2: You go buy one, and you work it out. But there is a silver lining there. You don't have to sit around and wait for, five seasons for your program to be strong again. It could be strong this year.
0: Mm-hmm.
2: If you make some good decisions and you're able to grab these all-stars and see if you can get them to jail.
0: Yeah.
2: You know, and now the bad side is you have a team that's struggling and you have four really good players that you want to build your team around. Well, the bad news is if you have a bad season, you're not going to have them next year.
1: Yeah.
2: Mm-hmm. They're going to go play somewhere else and try to play for a championship and try to get some money.
0: Right. And you know, the LSU's got to decide, you know, is this worth it? Because listen to these penalties that could be enforced on them. Suspending a coach for half the season, loss of half the sport's annual budget, voting rights, limitations when it comes to LSU and their voting within the SEC. And they say there's additional sanctions that will be part of this too. So LSU has to decide, all right, do we keep pushing forward this, even if it, you have this injunction and this ruling in our favor that protects the players, but then we still have the legal fight from the SEC. And so do we open ourselves up from that, or we just say, never mind?
2: Wow. Well, so, if it was me, with everything that's available to you now, and I'm LSU, I don't think I need this headache. I can be successful and have a good team without this.
0: Correct.
2: I don't know. Yeah, I mean, is this a turning point for my program?
3: It's really not.
2: For me to grab an NFL player here or there who might not even pan out, let's be honest.
3: You're right. There's
2: no guarantee just because I was cut from an NFL team, I'm going to be some stud on your team. That's not even guaranteed.
0: Yeah.
3: No, it's not.
0: You're right.
2: So,
0: and that's what Dabo was asked about. He was just like in the press conference, he was just like, it's just embarrassing for college football that we have no parameters.
3: We make a ruling and somebody overrules you.
0: But the SEC does have a standard that they have set, and these aren't new rules that they're reacting to, and they said they're going to be enforced. We're not budging. According to them.
2: Until a judge overrules us, and once again, we don't have any power, just like the NCAA doesn't have any power.
0: Right.
2: You know, so, but do I want to be in that headache
0: world?
2: I don't think I do.
3: Anymore.
2: I don't think I do. Especially if I've got a program that ought to be able to be successful without all that.
0: Right.
3: I know.
0: Yeah.
2: You know? All right, we'll be back. Our number is 888-6-BIG-BOX, 888-624-4869. Somebody going to win 4 tickets to the Are You Ready Tour again today. Be standing by.
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5: Okay, so I will say that this is a rarity. 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Unscreened phone calls to be offered at this portion of the show. 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Well, you never know when you go out. Because really, remember, the calls are only available to people that are catching the show live, either on YouTube, our streaming apps, or on a radio affiliate. So this time of day can lend itself to some interesting conversations. But we have we've thrown a lot out there at you, so there's a number of things that that you can discuss, and you can bring that to the table at 888-6-BIG-VOX. That's 888-624-4869. If you hear the phone ringing, that means that you are set up and ready to go. Gadsden, Alabama, where our radio experience all began, our friend Sanchez the Great, the movie God Did It. I'm honored enough to be a coach in that actual movie. Another showing of God Did It, the story of Sanchez, will be September 20th. That'll be at 4 p.m. Doors open, 5 p.m. There at the Gadsden Christian Fellowship. So we told Sanchez we'd let y'all know that. Is Sanchez Tannehill and his wonderful story in the movie God Did It is available for you to see on September the 20th. To the people we go. Welcome to the Rick Burgess Show. Unscreened phone calls, go.
6: Good morning, boys. Hey, boy. I live in a whole different universe, the podcast world, so I'm a little behind. Oh, but it was funny while y'all was on vacation hearing Michael Hamlin talk about his wife.
5: That wouldn't have been us.
7: He is being cute.
5: He is being cute. But actually, that would have been on Rick and Bubba's Greatest Hits. So we continue Rick Burgess Show Unscreened Phone Calls. It could have been on there. Rick Burgess Show Unscreened Phone Calls. Go ahead.
8: Roll Tide, roll, boys. How about Trump just going to nuke Iran, would you, and quit talking?
5: You see what I told you?
9: You Tom from Pell City?
5: You see what I told you? What's up? Now, don't forget, we're talking about nuking a country, but first, let me say Roll Tide.
7: Yeah,
5: but, okay. But first,
7: before we weigh in on the state of the world,
5: before I weigh in on starting World War III by nuking a country, let me first say a Roll Tide.
9: I didn't pick up on that.
5: And
9: that's
5: y'all,
9: good.
5: And y'all think people are going to stop going to the games? They're not.
9: No.
5: Right. Anybody who thinks that.
7: I kind of like this.
5: Rick Burgess Show, Unscreened Phone Calls. Go ahead.
10: Hey, good morning. The other day you were talking about how you know the when celebrities are about to go on in.
5: Yes.
10: And I don't know if you guys saw the recent video of Larry Flint being put in his wheelchair and what the doorman said at the end of it, but it's a pretty funny watch.
5: Oh, my.
11: Larry Flint still around, or he gone?
5: Yeah, he's already gone, right? Is this an old video? What?
11: I don't know.
5: Anytime the word Larry Flint comes up, I get very mad. It's just it's a tough.
11: Did you see that movie?
5: I didn't. Tough conversation.
11: Woody Harrelson played him.
5: No. Well, you know, I remember that when the promos were running on that. I sure do. Rick Burgess Show, unscreened phone calls. Go ahead.
12: He died in 2021.
13: Hey. Hey, what's up, guys?
5: Hey.
13: Good morning.
5: Hey.
13: Hey, look, I just, quick comment, okay? I just wanted to throw this out there. I think there's an epidemic going on in the country of young men sleeping too much, okay? They sleep too dadgum much. My brother and I, we've been thinking about this. You know, I got up last night. I went down to my farm, got my tractor loaded up, went to bed around midnight, got up about 5:30. I'm heading to the farm to do some tractor work. I've got guys at the cabin dead asleep, fast asleep. My brother-in-law, shout out to him, he's fast asleep right now, no doubt about it, taking naps in the middle of the day. I think it's an epidemic. I think young men need to get up, get after it, and quit sleeping so dadgum much.
11: So okay. 5-6 hours, all they need.
5: Yeah. Yeah. Right, yeah.
11: I think there might be something to that.
5: I'm not around young men all that much, so I don't know if that's an epidemic. I know that, when they were teenagers, obviously they would sleep, 10, 11 hours, and it did seem they were constantly found asleep somewhere.
11: Yeah.
5: But, so maybe, I don't know. Rick Burgess Show, unscreen phone calls. Go ahead.
14: Hey, Rick, this is Dallas Gurley from Union City, Tennessee. How are you, buddy?
5: Oh, what's up, Dallas Gurley? How's the Gurleys today?
14: Oh, we're fantastic. We're fantastic. Hey, I don't want to point out the obvious. But, you know, we talked about how the mayor of New York City is Muslim.
5: Correct.
14: And I fear that with the anniversary, will we have a repeat?
5: I would be surprised by that. I'm with Speedy. I think we're going to watch him give some sort of speech that's not going to make any sense or be sincere. You know, we were joking around the other day saying, is he going to get up there and go, okay, let's admit this is awkward. I don't think so. First of all, you'd have to say that they would attack the city while they're running the city. That doesn't make any sense. They've got what they want. They've got, a fellow Muslim in power. It's almost like they probably are not as motivated because they've already accomplished something that I would have never thought could be done after that attack. Never. Rick Burgess Show, unscreened phone calls. Go ahead.
15: Hey, good morning, fellas.
5: Hey, buddy.
15: Hey, so I have my daughter here, and she's 6, and we listen to you all the time. And say hi.
5: What's your name?
16: Hi.
5: Oh, hey, how are you? What'd you say, baby?
16: I'm good.
5: Okay, good. You're good. All right.
16: My name is Brinley. I go to school.
5: Wow.
16: I'm going to school to Amazon Magnolia.
5: Okay, so you're a big girl. I mean, you're going to school. I got that. Okay, wow. How
11: about that?
5: It won't be long till you'll be driving.
17: you'll be taller than me before you know it.
5: Well, thank you, Dad, and thank you for calling, sweetheart. You know, I was thinking about a Muslim being the mayor of New York City after 9/11. You know, we thought it was a big deal in our state when Brother Oliver went to Auburn.
11: Oh, I know. They couldn't believe it. He swapped teams.
5: Yeah, everybody's like, right. What's Brother Oliver doing
11: in the world is that all about?
5: That was awkward, Rick Burgess Show, unscreened phone calls. Go ahead.
18: I'll tell you what the real epidemic is. It's not sleeping in too much. We got too many men walking around here with skinny little legs. We need to get in the freaking weight room, put some meat on them bones. That's what's up.
17: Thank you, sir.
5: I had somebody that told me they saw those tickets become available up front in Montgomery, and they said they bought them just so they can see your legs.
11: Yeah.
5: Rick Burgess Show, unscreened phone calls. Go ahead.
11: Gracious.
19: I'll tell you, the epidemic is these old folks that won't let us sleep around here. I'm down here at the cabin trying to sleep. Here he comes at midnight loading up a tractor.
5: That's the problem. So that's funny. Rick Burgess Show, unscreened phone calls. Go ahead.
20: Hey, it's Jonah from the streets of New York City, headed to barber school. Hey, I just wanted to call in and say, hey, let you know I'm listening. I'm ready to come give you that flat top, Rick.
5: Thank you. Man, let me say, when you are certified on flat top, get back with me.
11: Rick? I know we've covered
21: it's
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21: Happen.
12: I think I'd look great in flats.
11: He called us today, but
5: yeah,
11: he's a lot of barber colleges probably between here and New York.
5: I know. You know,
12: he's bothering you.
5: I see him text.
11: That's a long way.
5: He texts.
11: Have to live in New York.
5: I know. I know.
12: Wish that on nobody.
5: Well, that's true.
12: He's really wanting to cut a head of hair, I guess.
5: Yeah, sure. You know, that incident yesterday that we showed that happened the day before with the woman and the knives, it kind of took the shine off Times Square, didn't it?
12: A little bit. It did.
11: Getting your picture made with a naked cowboy don't look as inviting as it once did.
5: I'm also kind of concerned about him. Is he safe?
12: All right.
5: We'll be right back.
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1: Looking forward to that 1 week from Friday. Now, I gave you a tour hack on Instagram yesterday and today on the show, and I'll continue to give you that hack. 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So it looks like there's about 10 of those seats available. And you can see them by going to RickBurgessShow.com, click the live tour, and then go to Montgomery, and you'll see them. They're sitting right there. I think they're on row D and E right in there. So you'd be right up there, and you can see Speedy's legs. I'm talking about really close.
2: Y'all, people are going to be disappointed.
1: And you're getting a ticket for probably less than half what it was originally priced at. So look for that. Also, some other things to discuss today. And again, this is not all upbeat, but it's horrible. But looks like Tyler Robinson is going to face trial in the Charlie Kirk assassination. And the judge is keeping on the table the death penalty, as he should or she should, whichever. So he pled not guilty to all charges. I guess is his lawyer Candace Owens. I mean, what?
3: That's good.
1: I thought that was a pretty good line. Fantastic. I thought that was a pretty good line. But he is going to go to trial. The death penalty, it remains. So right. That's kind of an update on that.
3: Yeah, and I think the judge, you know, was in the right saying, look, the prosecution has presented the evidence, and there's enough to move forward.
1: Right.
3: On the seven charges. So here we go. And then
1: I would say there's plenty.
3: Shortly after, yeah.
1: And you know, you were telling me yesterday, the judge, we did that at the end of the show yesterday. The judge sent the jury back and says on the Lindsey Clancy
3: case.
1: Come on, guys, y'all got to get us a verdict because they have not been able to reach one.
3: Wow.
1: And I mean, y'all told me this over and over again. I do not understand why this jury was not sequestered.
3: I can't believe they
1: get to go and watch news and who made that decision?
4: Well, evidently is it Massachusetts where this is going on?
1: Yeah, well that explains it, doesn't it?
4: They don't do that very often.
3: Wow.
4: Evidently. And it's like, well, if you don't do it very often, this would be the case to do it. When you got people standing in pink outside the courthouse. If you defend this behavior, if you defend this woman killing her three children, what if a man did this? How would you feel?
1: Well, we already have precedent. I saw that. There was a man who did something very similar, and you know what we did? We sent him away for the rest of his life.
4: Right.
1: And should have.
3: Speaking of if a man did this, have you heard the conversation? And I don't know. I just heard people talking about this, about she didn't do it at all. The husband did it.
2: No. Oh, is that a theory?
3: Before he went to the CVS or whatever. And again, I'm not saying that happened. For those of you who think I'm accusing the husband, I'm not. But that conversation is out there that are defending her, that he did that. Something about her esophagus was crushed or something like that, and she couldn't have called or what. I don't know, but I was listening to that conversation. Things that I didn't know happened and how it happened, because I'll be honest with you, I know enough about this to be dangerous and misspeak. But those that knew a lot more, we're like, well, a lot of people that are defending her aren't saying that, oh, no, she needs to get off. They're saying that she didn't do it.
4: Right.
1: Yeah, well, that's why we'll let
4: them. I actually spoke to a person in person yesterday, seemed like a normal person, and they said, man, can you believe the husband's not being charged with anything?
3: Mm-hmm.
4: And I was like, I mean, yes, I can. I can believe that, that he's not being charged with anything. Yes, I can.
5: Yeah, actually. It's not hard to imagine.
1: Yeah, I think we're going to find out. I don't know. Maybe it's not even fair to say this. We might find out that the husband is not going to, like, you know, make the all-pro husband team or whatever. But taking that he seemed to be maybe, in some cases, maybe a husband that could be not wonderful, to take that and turn it into that he actually did it or he's responsible for it, I think that's quite a reach.
3: Yeah.
1: You know, there's a lot of husbands out there that you might say, well, I wish they were nicer. I wish they were a little more hands-on, but they shouldn't be, you know, put away and be accused of, but they don't murder their children. You know, that's
3: right.
1: I think that somebody's making a little bit of a reach there. But you know, we weren't there. We weren't at the trial, but
4: and
1: the things that we do know seem pretty straightforward.
4: Nobody's saying being a mom is not hard.
1: Don't get me started.
4: People are conflating this issue, and these women
5: That's a big difference.
1: Yeah. Only in the times we're living in now could anybody even entertain that as some sort of justification.
4: Yeah. And the husband, he helped her seek professional mental health care. He set up medical care as her condition got worse. He asked Lindsay's parents to come and help support. He had tried to help her get sleep and deal with her insomnia and anxiety. He actually, after the incident, pushed for compassion for his wife.
1: Yeah.
4: And it's just, the whole case is just insane. The public reaction to it is even crazier.
1: Well, it is. And gosh, I probably should go down this road. But I have noticed watching in social media, you know, it's new, so it wasn't always available. But there seems to be this trend, and I've paid attention to it on social media, where you have all these, by our standards, young parents, and it seems like they constantly post about how hard it is to be a mom, you know, and how hard it is to be parents or whatever. You know, people have been parents for a long, long, long, long time, okay? You're not a martyr because you're having to do what parents do when you have children.
3: Mm-hmm.
5: Yeah.
1: And sometimes people almost do these posts like they're in martyrdom because they're actually parenting.
5: Yeah.
1: Parenting, certainly, especially if you do it right, it's not easy.
5: No.
1: But my goodness, the payoffs and the joy and the wonder of it all far over compensates for any fatigue or difficulty it brings into your life. Have you ever seen this, Theo? I can so relate to this. You know, moms do this and moms do that. This is my life. And I'm like, what about celebrating that? That there's people watching your posts that for whatever reason can't conceive and have children, and they're trying to go through maybe adoption or something, and it's not working out. And they're watching you post all the time how you're complaining about having to be a parent. I mean, it's just, you don't cast yourself in a very good light with all that. Now, if you want to be comedic about it, about the chaos of being a parent, we've done that.
5: Plenty of that.
1: And that's fun. There's no problem with that. But when you start almost acting like, you know, y'all don't know what I go through parenting. What? I mean, so, bottom of the hour. We'll be right back.
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0: Apparently, he acted up on a flight.
1: Wow. He threw a fit or
0: Jim Thornton,
1: inappropriate?
0: The
1: what?
0: Wheel of Fortune announcer.
1: The airlines even got him upset, Rick.
0: Yeah.
2: I'll tell you what.
0: Has been suspended.
3: You think he stayed in his announcer voice?
1: Oh,
3: yeah. Showing his
2: How dare you tell me to sit down?
1: How dare you tell me to sit down?
0: So, Wheel of Fortune right now is owned by Sony Pictures Television Studios.
2: That's correct.
0: And they said, we have recently been made aware of allegations concerning our announcer, Jim Thornton.
2: Yeah.
0: He has been suspended from Wheel of Fortune. And we are recasting. Wow, he's getting a replacement.
4: Oh,
1: wow.
4: Him. He had a sweet gig, buddy.
2: That's bogus.
0: While we conduct a thorough investigation, the alleged incident was related to an American Airlines flight that he took in May. TMZ said another passenger complained about Thornton's behavior.
1: He was met
0: by law enforcement at the gate.
1: What
0: did he do?
2: Did he say something in his voice? I like that honey.
1: Was it
0: one of those?
1: Well,
0: or was he just?
1: Yeah,
3: was he drinking a little bit?
2: I had a little too much to drink.
1: Had too many gin and tonics.
2: I got a puzzle you can guess.
1: I mean, you might recognize this voice.
2: Hey, let me ask you something, young lady. Would you like to buy a vowel?
1: We're assuming this thing.
3: Right.
1: But now, it feels that way.
3: It does. But the police waiting on him.
2: You won't go bankrupt with me. How would you like to have a new car? Anybody want to go to the bathroom?
4: Hey, okay. All right.
2: We'll send you to Cabo San Lucas.
3: That's another thing I like. When they win a trip, they put the dollar value. So you look, hey, man, he won $40,000. Well, he won a couple trips in there that equal $40,000.
2: Mm-hmm. That's right, Greg.
1: That's right.
2: That's a great boy.
1: Look at that donkey button.
2: Greg.
4: That's not what he said.
2: Greg, guess what we're about to put on the wheel? That donkey button and big old legs.
1: I said, please.
0: Okay.
3: What are we doing? We completely forgot we were on there.
4: Y'all, he was wearing a Wheel of Fortune jacket.
0: Of course he was.
4: On the plane.
2: You know why I'm wearing this jacket? I'm Jim Thornton.
4: But you might recognize me.
2: How would you like to go with me to Switzerland?
3: Excuse me, honey. You know I can find some.
1: I want to know what he did.
0: Oh,
1: I do.
0: Does it not say in the article?
1: It just
3: what's he accused of?
0: It says that it was an incident. Another passenger complained about Thornton's behavior to the point that law enforcement met him at the gate.
4: Well, at
2: I'm
4: his
2: not
4: destination.
2: Back of you.
3: How about you getting off the plane and you look and there's law enforcement and they're looking for you?
0: What you think he was doing?
3: You think
0: he started like had too much, and all of a sudden he starts announcing himself what he's won.
2: Tell you what, Jim's gonna get another old fashioned.
0: Everybody's like, "Hey, could you keep it down?
3: You got your limit.
2: You people want to know why I got this jacket on? Because I'm Jim Thornton, the announcer for Wheel of Fortune.
3: Been there since 2011.
2: Been there 2011, and I replaced the legend.
1: Well, this is weird. Uh-huh. Listen to this. Is TMZ's writing? I said, according to his attorney, the announcer, this is his defense, didn't engage in any illegal conduct, was not arrested, hadn't been charged with any crime. Well, when questioned about the complaint made by a fellow passenger on the flight, law enforcement spoke to him for 5 minutes or less, immediately determined there was no wrongdoing that had occurred, and told my client, that's him talking, Jim, he could go free.
3: Well, then why are they... Why is he in trouble?
2: Why is everybody so upset with me?
3: Why is he being suspended?
2: That's bogus. I wasn't charged with anything legal.
0: So it sounds like he just was being like.
1: So I guess maybe he's on some kind of leave, obviously, because of the recasting while this is under investigation.
4: Bankrupt.
1: Trying to show myself.
0: You know what he said when he walked out to see law enforcement?
2: Hang on a minute, I'm talking to the president.
4: Talking to the president.
0: Oh my. So Greg, you know who he replaced in 2010 after he died, don't you?
2: Charlie O'Donnell.
3: Not Charlie O'Donnell.
0: Yeah.
3: I don't know what bad, bro, pal.
0: Greg, I love the picture on here too. It's got him back there behind his mic ready to go.
3: Yeah, he has no idea.
0: Because you know they're always upbeat.
3: Oh yeah, Rick.
0: Right. So
3: in a great mood.
0: So if he wasn't charged with anything and somebody just said he didn't behave well, can you get rid of him for just not behaving well on the flight?
3: And they let him go, didn't charge him? Come on.
5: I don't know.
3: Well, I'll tell you now, that'd be all a little touchy.
1: Mm-hmm. But to y'all's point, Rick, and you mentioned it, but just to reiterate here, A passenger complained to the flight attendant. The flight attendant then went to the pilot, and someone with direct knowledge said the pilot then called ahead and asked that law enforcement be there to meet him when they arrived at the gate.
2: Jim's acting up a little bit.
1: And so then the officers get to Thornton, okay, who was wearing a Fortune jacket, so hard to miss.
3: Yeah.
1: And
3: you know, in the back, I had the wheel.
1: Right. And questioned him, like I just mentioned, and then let him go. So I don't
0: know. How can I be suspended for that?
3: Yeah.
0: I don't know.
3: That means I didn't do anything wrong, or they would have arrested. Right?
2: You cut up a little bit, but nobody took me to jail.
0: Couldn't charge me. Come on down.
4: Oh, wait, that's Price is Right.
0: That's Price is Right.
1: Did y'all watch Price is Right, Wheel of Fortune, or Jeopardy? Which one?
4: Jeopardy's the best.
0: I would go Price is Right of those three.
3: I'll go Wheel of Fortune now.
4: I'll go Celebrity Jeopardy.
0: We'll be right back.
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0: 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On YouTube, it is Strange Encounters Rick. And then the audio, like I said, is just wherever you get podcasts. So we put out a lot of content here every week. Yes, we do. A couple of things, Greg, I have to ask you about. We had, unfortunately, a death in our family and one of mom's cousins. And so we've been talking with her a good bit because we got, you know, the visitation and the services coming up and all that. And this is somebody that, you know, we grew up with and knew quite well too. Wonderful woman. And, this got me in conversations about, you know, this, I know you've been in them too, our sister, or trying to arrange how we're going to do all this. And, she said to me, what I didn't see coming, did you mention something about me on the show?
3: Oh, I know where this is going. And I meant to tell you this.
0: And the food thing.
3: Yeah, I meant to tell you this. Speedy, he did what he does.
0: And I was
1: why
0: like,
1: do you do this, Rick? This is new.
0: And I was like, I don't know. Maybe we did. No, somebody said you said something specifically about the casserole.
3: Yeah.
0: And
1: yeah,
0: I said,
1: yeah, sure did.
0: I said, well, I mean, yeah, hey. Mom, I mean, it does. You know.
1: I know. What's the deal?
0: And she goes, well, you shouldn't be talking about that on the show. And I said, well, I mean, well, did you mention where I live? I said, no, we didn't talk about that. I was just saying that, you know, you and...
3: You're doing it again.
0: You and your friends, you know.
1: Right now he's doing it again. Like this moment.
3: Yeah, it's actually what's happening.
0: That there was some sort of, you know, some... And so she was like, well, you probably shouldn't do that. And I was like,
3: she asked me about it, and I said, I don't know. I don't remember.
1: That's good that you did that.
0: I said it might have been said. I can't remember if it was on there or off.
1: Well played.
0: How'd you like that one?
3: That's good. I've done that.
0: I said, yeah, we talked about it, but I think
1: it was an entire segment.
0: Was it?
3: Of course, I missed the whole day last week. I said it must have been that day.
0: Greg, yeah. That's funny.
3: Yeah. I did. I wouldn't.
1: Rick, I know I'm going to have you come sit down on the couch. We're gonna, it's intervention time.
0: Yeah.
1: Okay.
0: Yeah.
1: I know that it's just a lot going on, but so do we have to start saying off the record, off the air, like you're a journalist?
3: Yeah,
1: because apparently anything that's discussed will just now be on the show.
3: Yeah. Right. Even if it's a little controversial that we're trying to work out.
1: Yeah.
3: Well, I'll tell y'all, you know what he's talking.
1: All right. Yeah. And he'll get so far out in front of
3: it. We're like, well, just wait a minute.
1: Yeah. Right. Just give me a second. It'll probably be taken care of.
0: Right. So.
1: I just
3: Ben will just look at me.
1: Like, what are we doing?
2: And here's your skis, Rick. Here's your skis.
3: Word out in the street is.
2: Here's your skis, Rick, and here's you way out in front of them.
1: Okay.
3: And look, right. Something might happen. He reports that it happened. Right.
1: And you got in trouble by your mom at 60-something. How old are you now?
3: 62.
1: At 62, you got in trouble by your mom.
0: I got you. All right, so let's see, 20.
3: And one of the other residents had to bring it up. Yeah. That's what made it better.
1: See, he's doing it again. Watch this. Here we go.
3: This whole segment, he shouldn't be doing.
0: Right.
1: Okay. Well, he did again what your mom said, please don't do.
0: Okay, I just want y'all to know that each week, okay, that the world looks to us and to me, for me to provide for them every week. 102 hours of content.
3: I got you.
0: Okay. Okay. So just
3: I get it.
1: We're right there with you.
0: I know. And so I mean,
3: it's every now and then.
0: It's just a lot every week. And so when all of a sudden I think, well, this right here sounds pretty interesting. I just forget.
3: I'll give you this. It is interesting.
1: It is. It is.
3: Not valid.
0: Right,
3: but it's interesting.
1: Well, I have a feeling that
0: maybe retirement communities providing good food. Apparently, it stirred a lot of people.
3: I'll be honest with you. You're right.
0: Yeah. By the way, I had
1: this is where relationships come to die.
0: And I'm gonna tell really you the problem.
3: Let me remember when Adler was single, and we ruined every relationship.
2: It was only like four or five.
3: Well, that's not bad. No, I thought it was more. Than
0: but
3: that.
0: Boy, they're all on a heap of trash right now, aren't they?
2: Yeah.
0: But look how happy you are.
2: Yeah. Yes.
0: You married the right woman.
3: We steered you the right way.
0: You got two beautiful children. So you know what I say? You're welcome.
2: Yeah. Thank you guys so much.
0: Yes.
3: And that's for free.
0: You're welcome. No charge.
2: That's on the house.
1: Right. But when I mean relationships.
0: How about that one's on us and a little job to boot?
1: Yeah. I mean relationships with friends, businesses, acquaintances.
0: Oh, yeah.
1: This is we're at a really vulnerable time right now.
3: Oh, yeah. Here's where Rick falls. It's a subject that we're pretty sure it's real, but we hadn't confirmed it.
1: Yes.
3: Well, he'll bring it on out. We'll go, can we confirm that before we bring it out?
0: Yeah, we're eventually gonna bring it out.
3: Right, yeah.
0: Well, I like to bring things that are interesting.
3: You like
0: to be
3: ahead of it.
0: I like to get ahead of it.
2: but I just got to get your mindset.
0: I'm sorry.
3: I like you adding up the
0: aging
3: hours.
0: Women. Right. Listen, aging women in a retirement community, and the things they get fired up about, that's a gold mine.
3: You're right.
0: Right.
1: Yeah. But
0: every now and then you'll see a guy. Every now and then.
3: I know.
0: They don't get included in
3: that. That one's real tall and he wears a Navy hat.
0: He is.
1: But when this segment started, this is where your mind went.
0: Right.
1: I got in trouble from mom, Greg. Mm-hmm. Did you hear me? Oh, yeah. I meant to tell you about that. Mm-hmm. That I brought something up and she's like, well, you probably don't need to do that. You brought up the update of getting in trouble about what she said not to bring up again.
0: Right.
1: I did. Okay.
0: Mm-hmm.
1: All right.
0: All right, Dan. I told her to try the Reuben sandwich.
3: Reuben's
2: really good. I love a good Reuben.
1: I got to know, is the food better?
0: Well, I was asked not to talk about it. So
1: what do you mean?
0: There's action being taken. There's a murmur campaign that maybe I think in retirement communities, and I had somebody email me that's in the know. I think when you're the person in charge of the food service, there's a lot of turnover there. And the better you are, the more everybody tries to steal you. You know it. A lot of turnover. Look, I mean, we've experienced two different communities, and there'll be some turnover there.
3: Will be.
0: Mm-hmm. Tough.
3: And it's a selling point.
0: It is. It is. Yep.
3: All right.
1: All right, well, we're not going to talk about it.
0: Right. And it's a lot. I mean, it's a lot to tell.
3: She asked me, she goes, did Rick say?
0: I said.
1: And also, let's not forget, this was all brought up because you were talking about a funeral coming up.
3: Well, that's true.
0: Right.
3: It spun into that.
0: Right. Yeah. Right.
3: That boy, and, way to marry those.
0: And you know what? Over in the Protestant world, I've said it before and I'll say it again, especially Baptist. If somebody goes on in, in 48 hours, there's going to be a visitation and there's going to be a service and it's going to be at 10 a.m., 11 a.m. on a weekday.
3: Mm-hmm. Yeah.
0: I mean, that's just how we operate.
3: Yep.
0: And you know, I remember that there's no waiting. Like if you're a relative that lives a long way away in the Caucasian Protestant world, there's no concern about it. It's these things are scheduled, and you either make it or you don't.
3: Yep.
0: Because I've heard some people that say, well, we delay because you got family sometimes that lives a long way away. Not in our culture. It is visitation, funeral.
3: Mm-hmm. Yep.
0: Within 48 hours. And so we're trying to make all that work. And so it's.
4: And I think we have a plan.
6: Okay.
4: Even though
6: I love looking over at Greg, and he's like, "What's he doing?"
4: Look right there, somebody else. Yep.
6: See?
4: Text Nation knows.
1: No, it's not that we don't think it's true. Mm-hmm. It's just you're talking about it.
4: I know, and I should.
1: After your mom said not to talk about it.
4: 102 hours a week.
6: We're live right now. The mic is on.
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1: Thanks for being with us. And I gave you guys a tour hack earlier today. 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Montgomery, the 1 week from Friday, the Performing Arts Center released the tickets that they, the households, for their VIPs and, you know, people who, you know, support what they do financially and things like that. And then they release any that weren't used back to the public, and they ended up being like on the 4th and 5th row. So you won't get all the premium perks that come with those who bought those earlier, but you will get to sit with them, and they're right up front. And it looks like, and you also get a discounted price on them, but it looks like there's about 7 of those left if you want to go grab those for the Montgomery tour stop, which is 1 week from Friday. You just go to live tour there at RickBurgessShow.com and then go over to the Montgomery you know, box office, and you'll see them right there, and you can grab them before they're gone. So here we go. Greg and I were discussing going to the restroom during the break about the chronic butt sniffer. Mm-hmm. You know, there's so many things you try to think about with that. First of all, it looks like it was female only, right?
2: Mm-hmm.
1: Was there
2: something about in jail though?
1: Was there some sort of that would just any old butt do? Yeah. Or would he say was there a certain visual he was looking for?
3: It was generally younger women.
1: Yeah, and but just any.
2: You saying did he target a certain?
1: Right, you know, like certain, if you could lay
2: certain type.
1: Right. Yeah. Sure. I mean, I don't know.
2: I know what you're about to say.
3: Here,
1: yoga pants.
3: Yeah. Look, I mean, all right. Here, so here's the lady
1: he lived for yoga pants.
3: Oh, yoga pants have been the biggest development in this man's life since sliced bread. Let me say this: this man, the serial butt sniffer's lawyer, better watch out because this lady's got a similar look.
2: She looks like the lady in the bookstore.
3: The lady in the bookstore. This scenario, you know what he's thinking about right now.
4: And he's always,
3: he's thinking about sniffing her butt right now.
4: He is. Yeah. Look at him. He's a head's kind of tilted. He's always got that weird look on him.
2: I can't hear you sitting down. Stand up, please.
4: And turn around.
1: And then Greg and I begin to discuss, you know, because this does happen. You know, your friends or people, they'll say, you know, it's not an outrageous thing. It's sad. But, you know, say you know someone's adult kids had a rough time, and you'll check in. So, you know, how's so-and-so doing? Is he doing better? Yeah, you know, he got out of rehab. He's doing really good. Mm. You know, has been, you know, completely clean. We're very proud of how he's progressing. You know, that those conversations take place.
2: Yeah.
1: Can you imagine if this was your son?
4: Woo!
1: So how's Khalees doing?
2: Khalees.
1: You know, he had an issue, as you remember, about butt sniffing. Yes, that's why we're asking. Yeah. Had fell off the wagon, sniffed some butts, got in trouble again. I'm sorry to hear that.
4: Yeah, he's back sniffing.
2: Yeah,
1: you know, no, think about it.
4: He's back butt sniffing.
1: right.
3: So maybe the defense
1: doing better.
3: No, instead of being on and off the wagon, are you back on the cheeks?
1: Yeah.
3: I think the defense.
1: He went to pay less, and it all fell apart again.
4: Yeah, that was it. He's at the 98-cent store.
3: I've heard of being addicted to crack, but this is ridiculous.
2: I think his lawyer. I don't know what would the angle be that he identifies as a dog.
4: That's funny. That's how he identifies people.
2: But that's how he says hello.
1: That's funny. Do not think that's out there.
2: Well, you know what?
1: Right.
2: My client, you know, now he's going to have to bark and and all that. But but anyway, maybe that's the defense.
1: There you go.
2: Mm-hmm. That's how he says hey.
1: Yep.
2: Nose to butt.
1: There you go.
3: Here's KTLA reporting on it.
2: Here we go.
5: A man convicted for sniffing women's backsides in public has been arrested yet again.
4: Again is the key word there.
2: You might recognize him from his ears.
4: Mm-hmm. You got them pistol grip ears.
1: As you can see, All right, so let's go to video 10 here. What are we going to do about New York City? What are we going to do about New York City? Like I said, I have a son and daughter and all that live there, and I'm like, I'm glad they don't live where all this is going on, but good gracious. So now, so we know what happened, horrible story we had yesterday. Well, now, and we've seen some of this, these random attacks on old people. Have you seen this? These people
2: evil.
1: That go,
2: no. evil,
1: go
2: evil.
1: And punch old people and
3: punch
1: stuff like
3: old
1: that.
3: People. Oh, yeah, just not.
1: Yeah.
4: Why do they want to punch old people?
1: So here's, there you go. Here's
4: why?
1: The Brighton,
4: if you're going to be weird and punch, at least not punch old people.
1: Brighton Beach punch subway station. We've got some crazed person that grabbed a container full of trash, hurled it at a 90-year-old woman on the sidewalk, just completely random. At 10 o'clock in the morning.
3: Here it is. It's
1: all
3: terrible.
1: All right, here we go. What?
3: And the lady in white there is going down.
2: Oh, mm-hmm. bless her heart.
1: I know. Oh, what? She fell. What's he doing? Why are they doing that? I mean, that just.
2: How much to be crossing the street when that happens?
1: That doesn't. Yeah. That
2: bless her heart.
1: That looks like it's at night. I don't think that's 10 in the morning.
2: Maybe it's a cloudy day.
3: This is the sky. This is not the sky.
1: Okay, I got you. All right.
3: Her head did not hit, but she was taken to the hospital because she hit hard, man.
1: But
3: you're 90, anything is
1: hard. Just understand right now, that guy, I mean, that's just random, just doing it to do it. It's,
4: look at that.
1: Yeah. It being random is what's so, I mean, it shouldn't happen at all, but it just seems... What's happening? I mean, in that particular place, but also everywhere. But they're big time.
2: Speaking of the elderly, I'm glad you weren't eating with us last night. We were eating at a restaurant.
1: Don't pull me back in.
2: No, tables to the left, elderly. I looked at Terry and said, "Thank goodness Rick's not with us."
1: Well, let me just say this:
2: he'd be facing the window for sure.
1: Let me say this:
2: bless her heart.
1: This is the problem with our job, because our job.
2: She's eating pork too.
1: And that's stuff for anybody to chew. But our job is the problem, because at the time we get up, that means we eat dinner so early. That's where they are. Mm-hmm. I mean, it's like if you were deer hunting, you're going to go at certain times because that's when the deer move.
2: Mm-hmm.
1: If you go and eat early, that's when they move. That's when they eat. And you know, you're always susceptible to that. So,
2: I think one of them amongst their teeth at home too, because there wasn't a tooth in there.
4: Oh wow!
1: Oh man!
2: That's like bless her heart.
1: I know that's
2: a mess over there.
1: And the times we're living in, it seems like that everybody should have teeth now.
2: Yeah,
1: you know, there was a time where seeing somebody just gum and it happened.
2: Mm-hmm.
1: We've advanced in dentistry so much that really shouldn't be.
3: Mm-hmm. It's like toupees; you don't see those really much anymore.
1: No, you don't. Mm-hmm. And you know what? I don't know why anybody still goes with them.
2: Mm-hmm.
1: The toupee thing has always surprised me. Mm-hmm. I mean, if you've got some sort of hair situation that was well done, obviously expensive, but when you just buy a cheap toupee and no one believes that it's your hair, why is that person wearing it?
4: You remember in the old days, they had them just out, like over there by the socks.
1: Right, yes.
4: You go over there, where's your toupee? Mm-hmm. I get one of them.
2: Sitting there.
4: Yeah. We had a friend whose dad wore one, and it was the worst one I've ever seen.
1: It was, Greg, I've seen some pretty bad ones.
4: Yeah. But that was, do you remember?
1: Yeah.
4: It was the wrong color, and it just didn't look real.
1: Well, and that he wouldn't wear it all the time.
4: No.
1: That made it weird.
4: I know. He only wore it when he went to work.
1: No, that's...
4: You go up there around the house, he didn't have it on.
1: The fact he didn't wear it all the time was really threw me.
2: I do think the old lady's baked beans and collards was a good call. Not the fried okra and stuff, because she couldn't get that down. She's struggling.
3: Women can wear wigs, men can't. Can we say that as a rule?
1: From my observation, that is painful.
3: I'm great with that. That's a good rule.
1: Yeah. All right, we'll be right back.
2: Picture me with one on.
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0: I have had to sit down before, and somebody says, "Hey, I want to talk to you about my issues." Mm-hmm. And I will. There have been moments where I'm like, "Okay, wow. Okay, wow.
1: Deal with that."
0: And I just picture being in this situation and somebody saying, "I just want to talk to you," and I'm struggling, and you sit down and go, "Well, what's going on?"
1: Oh yeah.
0: And you hear, "Well, I'm a butt sniffer."
1: And so, "I'm a butt sniffer."
0: That's a tough counseling.
1: You don't need to be laughing session. In their face.
0: That's a tough one.
2: Yeah,
1: but that's what
0: I have had a few though. Nothing like not that particular one. But I've had some people before that I went, "Oh, okay. Wow. How about that?
1: Don't know if I told that.
0: How about that? I think we probably could have talked about that in general.
2: Yeah, not specific.
0: Wow. Right. That one. Okay. All right. That's going to make Sunday school awkward this Sunday.
2: Have you heard the original, like, if you had a kid that was this or this?
0: What are you doing?
2: Have you guys heard that original?
0: No, what are you doing? I haven't.
2: Okay.
0: I don't think we have, but I don't think we want to.
2: I'll clean it up. It's like
0: you're going to clean it up? There's a need to clean it up?
2: There is a need, yeah.
0: Shouldn't that be a warning?
2: I think this is what the texter was playing off of. And
0: shouldn't that be a red flag?
2: It's a debate that's common on the internet, and that is, I'll clean it up.
0: Oh my goodness.
2: Would you rather have, let's just say, a drag queen son or an OnlyFans daughter? That is kind of the debate that's going on right now. I think that's what they were playing off of. I don't think we should have that debate, but I'm just saying that's a trend on the internet.
0: And have you speaking of the, and I don't,
1: what's wrong with you?
0: I didn't know,
2: I'm just telling you.
0: I didn't know all
1: I'm
0: about
1: back to the butts now.
0: I didn't know all about that world, obviously, thankfully. But
1: what,
0: I understand. I understand what the fans only thing is.
1: No.
0: But I brought this up the other day, I think, on the air, off the air. So here I am talking to mommy. No. This has nothing. This is nothing. There's nothing dirty about this at all. Is that there's a new trend. And I will tell you, if you want to laugh, it's a big laugh. Because of what we do here, which would represent all of us on doing the show, because it's a team show. I have been approached about this platform from them saying, "You know that we are doing different things now." I'm talking about the fans only people. We're not just doing what fans only is known for.
2: Only fans.
0: We are now saying we would offer you our platform for your fans just to be more involved in your life. Not doing things lewd.
1: Right. So we ain't got to wear like underwear.
0: No. Just would you like to, and people are making lots of money. Of course, they're much bigger. We're not celebrities. These are big-time celebrities. Right. I don't know how we got on.
2: Like, I used to be on The Sopranos. Now I'm doing this.
0: Right. Yeah. I mean, I'm talking about the kind of people that would garner millions of people following.
1: Check these drawers out.
2: Right.
1: Which I was the American Pie. Now look at this.
0: Yeah. Well, I mean, we're
1: look
0: we're,
1: at these legs.
0: We're nowhere in that world.
2: Speedy, your legs would be an attraction.
1: Yeah. You could just show them.
3: And send them to
0: hey,
3: people.
0: Hey, guys, today, those of you that are fans only with me, today, a couple of pictures of my calves.
3: Yeah, right.
1: Yeah.
0: But what I'm saying is they said now, and I saw an actress on a talk show, because the minute she brought up that she was doing fans only, the host was like, "What?" And she goes, no, I don't do any lewd stuff. I have people that pay a subscription just to have more access to my life, which I think is kind of weird.
1: That's weird.
0: And you know, they do things like, you know, here's what I'm doing today. Not lewd, just you get like a backstage pass to their life.
2: Right.
0: So fans only is now trying to get into that world. And they actually sent an email about this. What's it called?
3: OnlyFans.
0: OnlyFans.
3: You're doing what your dad did. You're reversing things.
0: You know, I hope this is a sign that I don't know that much about it.
2: You don't know about it. That's a good thing.
3: That's good.
0: Yeah, people who know every detail about it makes me go, now, how do you know so much about that?
2: right.
0: Yeah, and how many accounts do you have?
2: You're right. Right.
0: But what, do you think they'll be able to pull off changing the PR?
2: All right. Don't AI me sniffing old ladies' butts. Don't AI me doing that. But as far as that, it almost feels like I'm not doing anything lewd on OnlyFans, but if the price was right, it does feel that way with every single one of these people that do it. I'm sorry. Get on Cameo or something.
1: You're talking about fans only?
2: Just do cameos or something. I don't know.
0: So you say no, they can't make that transition?
2: I don't know.
1: I don't mean to be mean, but.
0: Yeah,
1: I'm not saying that you should be whatever.
2: That's like being in Penthouse magazine and be like, I'm keeping my swimsuit on.
1: Exactly. Well,
0: that's what I'm asking.
1: That's what I'm saying.
0: Is it like that?
1: Possible?
2: It is.
0: Is like that? Okay.
2: To me.
0: Well, now I regret doing it for 30 days.
1: Yeah.
3: The person that originally asked the question on which we would rather have as a son said that, hey, y'all have taken it to a weird place. I was just referring to the two stories.
1: Thanks a lot, Adler.
2: All. All right, well, everybody knew what I was talking about because everybody texted with the actual.
1: By the way, Text Nation, y'all knew I was saying OnlyFans wrong. Y'all all do that real well.
2: Yeah.
3: That's not hard.
1: Y'all were...
3: Well, I mean, you know what I mean. I mean, it's not hard to catch that because everybody knows it.
1: I didn't know it. Am I not part of everybody?
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5: Thanks for being with us today, America. If you wanting to go to the show starting on any of the tour dates, and you're like, man, I just can't. The only way I'm going is I get free tickets. Well, we got that option for you. Just text the word ticket to 888, the number 6, Big Vox, and you'll go in the drawing. Justin Williams just won 4 tickets today. He's going to Huntsville on us on the 9th of October. The tour starts 1 week from Friday in Montgomery. All right, so can't believe I'm reading this headline, and certainly this cannot be correct. Now let's go to the other end of the spectrum. Really, really young people. The Detroit Tigers reach eye-popping pre-agreement with 12-year-old prospect.
2: This is insane.
5: 12?
2: What?
5: 12-year-old. 12 years old?
2: Yeah.
5: The 12-year-old's name is Kevin Sosa. It says, according to...
19: Sammy's son.
5: Is it?
2: No, we couldn't see a relationship.
5: I thought that when I saw it, yeah.
19: No, I was joking.
5: According,
20: he got a good swing on him.
5: Yep. According to international baseball reporter Wilbur Sanchez, the Tigers have reached a pre-agreement with a 12-year-old that would include a $4 million signing bonus. He is 12. You are reading this correctly. He is viewed as an elite young talent, already showing the ability to handle fastballs in the 91 to 93 range. He's characterized the proposed agreement as potentially historic, obviously because of the age and the size of the commitment.
2: Wow.
5: This would be a massive swing by their international scouting operation. The 12-year-old cannot currently sign a professional contract with Major League. That's important to note. He can't sign, according to Major League Baseball's international signing rule, until 16. He's got a
19: sign.
5: Where's
19: he from?
5: It doesn't say here. It just says the international scouting group found him somewhere.
19: Oh, so he must be Haitian or something.
5: In other words,
19: Dominican.
5: The concept is real, but no paperwork can be done until he's older.
2: Mm-hmm.
5: But this is a pre-agreement.
2: Yeah, yeah, just a verbal.
19: Not binding,
2: you know,
19: I guess.
5: Wow.
2: We're thinking maybe 7th grade, 12-year-old in that range. You've heard, or at least I have, you know, middle schoolers maybe being looked at by colleges, and some of them making a verbal like, hey, we're, you know, commit. But the Major League, the Detroit Tigers, if this story is true, and there's been kids as young as 11 that some Major League Baseball teams have looked at. But this is the latest example of where this is going. And, you know, this international talent is a whole different world, too.
5: Mm-hmm.
19: Wow.
5: So, I don't know. I mean, a lot of the people hearing the story, and some of you are already texting, you know, at 12, I mean, this is just the very beginning of that puberty. I mean, how's that going to change? I mean,
0: It seems 12's kind of a gamble. I mean, he may be doing all right here, but a lot sure does change in the next 4 years of his life.
3: Right.
0: As that body changes. So
3: no, but to your point, Rick, I mean, even in travel ball and others, as you kind of get to that age, there's phenoms that continue to press on.
0: Oh, yeah.
3: But a lot of times, some of the bigger talent are those that hadn't caught up yeah. yet.
0: Yep,
3: and,
0: you're right.
3: And they kind of hit that puberty, and because they're developing their talent, when they hit puberty, then they just skyrocket.
0: Yeah. I mean, we all know the other end of the spectrum, the Little League All-American that never even...
19: Once everybody else got his same size.
0: Yeah. Yeah. I remember we had some that I thought, man, this guy's going to be a stud.
3: Yeah.
0: And they didn't even get in the starting lineup on high school.
3: Yeah.
0: You know, I mean, it changed so much. As you said, everybody caught up to him and passed him. So it sounds a little bit of a gamble, but if they don't have to sign anything, I guess it's just... They don't have any gamble, really, because if he develops, they'll sign him. If he doesn't, they won't.
2: And we've talked about this before. The kids that specialize, let's say, in baseball only, that's all they play, they tend to, and the studies continue to show this, is they tend to excel early, and they're better than everybody early. But then the elite of the elite that go on to play, you know, high-level college and in the pros, they were a diversified athlete, and so they peak higher later. It just some food for thought there when it comes to developing athletes.
0: Mm. Yeah. Also today, I'm trying to figure this out. On the Ben Affleck story, and the story doesn't tell us, is this AI of Ben Affleck, and they're saying somebody's using his image, or does the person just look like him?
3: Well,
0: because the story doesn't really tell you a whole lot.
3: Well, some Affleck billboards around L.A. Are being spray-painted to read Ben Affleck. And new images have revealed who the culprit is that's doing the spray painting, and it's Ben Affleck. Now, no word on if Ben's going to be like a future spokesperson for the company, and this is the beginning of some type of campaign or not. But so, Rick, I don't know that, but just according to the story, that's what
0: you're
3: saying.
0: The fact that it's showing it's him could be simply an advertising campaign, or it could be somebody creating AI of him doing that.
3: Right.
0: We don't really know yet. It's just when you look, there's one picture with the hoodie, and then there's another picture without the hoodie, and it looks like it is Ben Affleck, and maybe it is. Isn't it weird that we're living in a time that we don't really know?
3: Yeah.
0: You're like, I don't know if it's somebody pretending to be him.
3: But this is a pretty cool marketing campaign.
0: Oh, if it's a marketing campaign, it's really good, and that's probably what it is.
3: If they're about to join forces on some type of endorsement, this is a pretty cool
2: one. Yeah, it really is him, and it really is he's spray painting, but yeah, it's got to be a campaign.
0: Yeah, and what does that mean for Saban?
2: Oh, Saban's out.
3: No, I know him and Deion got a pretty good thing going.
0: Yeah, there. I mean, so would they continue? And by the way, speaking of Deion, I know that because of his personality, and we like to hear things he says, and he's a great soundbite guy. When does the we love Prime wear off, and the Colorado fans say we need to win, and we need to win?
19: You know, they came out hot.
2: This
3: kinda,
2: season?
0: Do you think it's this year?
3: Mm-hmm. I think last year he got a break last year because he lost so much from that first year.
19: And his health was terrible.
0: Yeah, it was.
2: Lost a foot.
0: Does he have a foot? No foot?
2: Was it toes, foot? I forget.
3: I thought he lost a bladder.
2: That's right.
0: Bladder was
3: he got
0: bad.
3: A porta potty on sideline.
19: Yeah.
0: Okay.
3: That's fact.
0: That's tough right there.
19: Yep.
0: So
19: they got that female coach though now, or strength and condition that we saw the other day. So they may go over the top.
0: And they got Josh Niblett there, too.
19: Oh, yeah.
3: They did. Tight ends coach.
0: Mm-hmm.
19: Sure does.
0: Greg, you asked that question, which was a great question. And I know it was just high school level, okay, but it was big-time high school.
3: Yeah,
0: very
3: it was a high
0: successful.
3: Level high school.
19: Oh, yeah.
0: In
19: Georgia.
0: If you were a head coach at any level, and I'm talking about like you were successful, matter of fact, your personality and your mark was put on every team. They took on your personality, and all of a sudden you're a position coach at a college. Is that weird?
19: Yeah.
0: Is that a weird experience for you?
19: Is it hard for you to keep your mouth shut, not take over?
0: Right.
19: You know what I mean?
0: Yeah.
3: You feel like maybe it's just part of his master plan of I kind of want to be a head coach at the college level.
0: Oh, no doubt. But I'm talking about when you're in that. Yeah. Is that weird?
19: Yeah. When you're used to running the meeting, now you're participating.
0: Yeah.
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1: All right, here we go. Your turn. We did one of these like way, way early in the show, but haven't checked in with you with the old call option in a few hours. But we do it now, and there's the number. Ken gave it to you, 888, the number 6, Big Vox. We go from texting now, still can, but now we go to calling. They are unscreened. No call screener was in the budget for the new show, so you come straight to us, and we make decisions in real time on your phone call. It is, an opportunity for you. Nothing between you and us, but airwaves and opportunity. Be sure you've got the radio down, the TV down. You're able to communicate your point and land that plane. And you also want to make a commitment to be appropriate, protecting those in the audience by staying inside the boundaries of the program. All right, so if it's ringing, you're in line and you're ready to go. And looks like we got a couple of lines available if you start dialing quickly. Hello, welcome to the Rick Berger Show. How are you?
2: Good morning, guys. How are y'all doing?
1: We're good.
2: Good. A great Babylon Bee headline this morning. Trump announces the plan to annex Canada and rename it Gay North Dakota.
3: Oh, that's funny.
1: I've seen that one before. That's a rerun.
3: I didn't like it.
1: No, it's funny. But, I mean, Rick Burgess Show, unscreened phone calls. Go ahead.
4: Greg Burgess for president.
1: You know what, Greg? This guy has got to get you. He's got to, Greg.
5: There's Denise and then him.
1: Uh-huh. Rick Burgess Show, unscreened phone calls. Go ahead.
6: Hey, guys. I just want to thank you all for giving us the news other spell to mention. Because if it wasn't for listening to this show, I'd have had no idea we had a serial bus sniffer on the loose.
1: See there? You think what we did
3: You're
1: is not
3: welcome.
1: Important?
3: You are welcome, sir.
1: Rick Burgess Show, unscreened phone calls. Go ahead.
7: Hey, good morning, guys. Hey. I just wanted to call and say me and my wife are really excited to come see you guys in Montgomery.
1: Oh, good.
7: This coming up Friday, or next Friday.
1: Oh, boy.
7: But I have to tell you, my wife's a little nervous about what may happen. She keeps asking me, is this a concert or is it a comedy skit? I said, well, I think it's going to be a little bit of both.
1: It's
7: so
1: both.
7: She's a little nervous of what's to come.
1: That's the way it should be. And you guys have made the right decision. Because this is one of those things, as we keep saying, if you didn't come, no matter how anxious your wife may be about what are we getting into, you don't want to be there on Monday saying, I regret this now, and you will regret it for the rest of your life. So y'all are going to be there. So you won't have to worry about that regret. What's going to happen?
7: That's right. That's right.
1: Who knows?
3: Who knows?
1: It will be. It is. It's the show live happening in front of you on stage, interacting with the crowd, followed by a rock concert to end the night. That's the bottom line.
7: All right.
1: It is comedy.
7: Sounds good.
1: Can I tell you what's going to happen? I can't.
3: Who knows?
1: Yeah, who knows? It's not scripted. We just kind of go with the flow, just like the Daily Show. The closest thing to scripted is we have a set list for Mr. Lucky, and even its font is too small.
3: Yes.
1: Rick Burgess Show.
3: Might as well not even have it.
1: Unscreened phone calls. Go ahead.
8: How you doing, guys? Good morning.
1: Thank you.
8: Hey, listening to the archive from yesterday, I love the Men Don't Run in the Rain. That's awesome. Can we add Men Don't Freak Out Over Small Bug Bites to that?
1: Oh, zingy.
9: Sir, will you visit me in the hospital when I lose my foot?
1: Right.
5: We do need an update later.
1: Yeah. How's it looking?
3: He's fine.
9: I'm watching it. I'm keeping an eye on it.
1: Tex Nation.
9: I put tallow on it, so I should be doing better.
1: Right.
5: Yeah, nice.
9: It's Tallow Tuesday, guys. It's Tallow Tuesday.
1: So now, not only is it healing, it's tasty.
9: Oh, wait, it's Wednesday.
1: Yeah, it is.
3: So you missed it.
1: Shout out to my husband, Ed Gaylor, our 40th wedding anniversary today in Dothan, Alabama, cool. Listening on 103.9. There you go. Yeah. Happy anniversary, Ed, from your wife. Rick Burgess Show, unscreened phone calls. Go.
10: Good morning, Rick.
1: Hey,
10: good morning,
1: Carolyn.
3: Yeah, Rick. Guys.
10: Hope you guys have a great day and be safe.
1: Yes, sir. We hope sure you guys will. Too. Got any challenge coins or patches?
10: No, we haven't gotten anything in the mail for a while.
1: Oh, well,
5: someone just asked me for your address, and they're sending you something.
1: Yeah,
5: you look
1: how about that?
10: Great.
1: Yeah.
10: We would love to go to the tour, but we don't drive that far anymore.
1: I know. Right. I know. That's a shame.
5: For those of you, what did he say, Rick, for those that couldn't hear
11: it? We like to come to the tour, but we don't drive that far anymore.
5: Right. Oh,
10: okay. I'll talk to you later. Bye, now.
1: Bye, bye, y'all.
5: We love you.
1: Have a good Labor Day weekend.
5: We love you. There goes the power couple in Dublin.
1: Power couple.
12: So no more long-distance trips.
5: Mm-hmm. Yeah, I don't know. I mean, Tuber Day might bring them out. I don't know.
12: He loved that sled.
1: He said they don't drive long distance.
5: They don't. Well, they'll get lost.
12: Mm-hmm. What about the sled he had in the back of the truck? Everything fit perfect.
5: What I told him is that Denise would fly you there and you would drive them over.
12: Oh, okay.
5: So I've committed you.
1: Greg,
5: to
1: that. And you drive them back.
11: Greg, is there any way you could get me a tour patch?
5: Buddy, you have got him dialed.
1: You got him. Oh, so when I was in Florence, I mean to say this for 3 days. When I was in Florence, speaking of that thing Saturday night, this dad and his beautiful little girl. She comes up to me, and the dad is standing behind her, and she comes up to me, and I'm looking at him. And he's like, you know, go ahead, just wait. And so I look down at her sweet little self, and I get down to eye level with her, and she goes,
11: Greg.
1: No.
11: Greg. And then she goes, this is Larry. Can you give me a patch?
1: No. And she did her own little version of it.
12: Oh, I bet that was
1: fun. It was hilarious, by the way. We continue.
5: People have sent us insect bites. We got to identify, which I think it's a bee.
1: It does look like that.
12: I think it's a firefly.
9: I didn't know fireflies bit.
12: I didn't either.
1: Oh, yeah, they'll get
9: what?
1: You.
9: What?
1: Oh, yeah.
9: I handle them all the time.
1: Oh, no, they'll bite the fool out of you.
12: Really? I was always smashing
5: Maybe that's
12: them.
5: It.
12: Right. Smashing them so slightly you can make poisonous. Like a ring.
9: Yeah, and they glow. Rick,
1: we continue.
12: A lot of people go down from them.
1: Rick Burgess Show, unscreened phone calls. Go ahead.
9: Fireflies
1: lines are open.
9: Don't bite. Fireflies
12: Ooh,
9: don't bite.
12: Bed bug.
1: Go ahead.
13: I just want to say a great show today, guys. I just saw an update on the Wheel of Fortune announcer story like just a minute ago, and they actually told in the story what he said. He actually told one of the female flight attendants, he said, let me get a sniff of that rump.
1: If you missed
12: that's so good.
1: Apparently, the announcer that has been the announcer since 2011 on Wheel of Fortune is in trouble and has been suspended from the show by acting up on a flight, which we did a whole bit about that earlier in the show, if you missed that. Yeah. And they won't tell you what he did, but law enforcement met him at the gate and everything, but he wasn't charged with anything.
12: They let him go.
1: I don't know. How can you be suspended?
12: That makes me feel like you made a mistake.
1: How can you be suspended from the Wheel of Fortune?
12: Yeah, they're being a little touchy.
1: When you didn't. It's the Wheel of Fortune.
5: Mm-hmm.
1: It's not like he's a pastor. You know what I mean? I mean, it's the Wheel of Fortune.
12: Well, I mean, and he's just the voice guy.
1: Yeah,
12: you don't even see him.
1: If you didn't,
5: he's hosted one time.
12: Has he?
1: Yeah. He has hosted
5: one time.
12: Yeah, they said
5: back in it's been years, but I believe he did.
1: Yeah, that's
5: in the story. It said he did in passing.
1: Right.
5: Just so you don't think I made it up.
12: That's how Speedy just stepping out.
1: The Speedy. And
5: that's right, Speedy. I did
12: actually. I hosted. And Speedy, smelling butts.
1: I've watched you. Get a little bit excited because it looks like that they're going to do another Dancing with the Stars. I keep seeing that coming up on TV4.
5: You see me getting excited? Is
1: yeah,
5: that it?
1: I saw you getting excited about it.
5: Uh-oh. Is Taylor in it?
1: They say, aren't they about to announce? I guess they're saying something about announcing the lineup or whatever.
12: What is it?
1: Dancing
5: Buddy,
1: with the Stars?
5: Just stay over there.
1: Do you watch any of that ever?
12: No.
1: Lily watching?
12: She, every now and then, but it's been a while.
1: Yeah, I've never really followed that. But it's a lot of people do. What season is this?
12: Oh, it's been on a long time.
1: What season is this?
5: 1,000. Season 35.
12: Of course, you got to watch it early before they start eliminating them. And some of them are really bad. Some of them, they'll pick somebody. But then, surprisingly, and the athletes seem to do good in it.
9: Yeah. Oh, yeah. Yeah, they'll do great.
5: Oh, man.
12: But then you have a few that are like, ooh.
1: Is Riley Green in it?
9: No,
12: he's in
1: Dancing with the Stars. He's on The Voice.
12: He's on The Voice.
1: Can you do both?
12: I don't know.
1: I don't think so. Because I know The Voice tapes.
12: I wouldn't want to do that dance.
1: The Voice tapes, but then it goes live at some point, right? When they're doing
12: I think so.
1: Yeah. So.
12: Does it?
1: Yeah, I think so.
12: Yeah.
1: They get to the challenge rounds and that kind of stuff.
12: Yeah, I think after the chairs quit turning.
1: Right.
12: Which is the best part.
1: Yeah, and all that's already been taped.
12: This video, has you not watched the chairs turn yet?
5: I can't.
12: I want to watch it with you so bad.
1: You can't watch that show, Greg.
12: When the family's over at Pulling for them and they won't turn around.
1: There's a picture of Speedy with a line through it when he comes to The Voice.
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1: We'll be right back.
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0: So, Greg, I guess you made a trip to the Hollywood Walk of Fame because your star got all scraped up. Did y'all see this?
1: No, what happened?
0: Somebody vandalized Dolly's star.
2: Who does that?
1: Nobody needs to be mad.
0: No, you're glad, Greg. You're happy it happened.
1: Why would somebody
3: show the camera and it was me?
1: Why would someone? Why would somebody do that?
0: I don't know. Some sick. See,
1: the world was crazy. What kind of world are we living in?
0: Mentally ill, crazy.
1: What kind
0: people?
1: Of world are we living in?
0: Yeah.
1: You know, it goes back to the. You know, Jay Leno, the time he got annoyed that Emmanuel Lewis Webster had to learn martial arts. He's like, who's out to get Webster? Yeah. So who is the person? I understand there's people pretending that Dolly means more to him than she did.
3: Yeah, because they want to be in on it.
1: But then there's the other end of the spectrum I don't understand. Who's against Dolly?
3: Yeah, who's mad at
1: Dolly? Who's out to... And
0: so a woman kicked the candles down. There were candles around the square on the Hollywood Walk of Fame.
3: Somebody's mad about it.
0: On Dolly's star. Then she used shards to scratch Dolly's name, and then a man came and stole the flowers that were there as well. Los Angeles.
3: What kind of world are we
0: living? City of Angels.
3: What kind of world? Oh, yeah, well, you look, Los Angeles, that place.
4: That's a little much.
3: Los Angeles.
1: But you know what it is? Now that you reminded me that's all in Los Angeles, I should remember that. Yeah. Hollywood's just full of crazy people.
3: Yeah.
1: I mean, that is if we were going to say we were going to be the Jane Goodall of crazy, we would set ourselves up and say, all right, let's just live here in Hollywood and have a look
3: around.
1: And have a look. Let's go on the streets of this and have a look.
0: Observe and report.
1: Yeah, okay. Well, that's probably just somebody. But you never know.
4: Right.
1: Sometimes these women, maybe her husband was a little more into dolling than she wanted.
0: Well,
1: this is her chance.
3: That's true.
1: Mm-hmm.
3: She got tired of hearing it.
1: And she did. All he ever talked about was Dolly. That's possible.
3: Yeah.
1: So, but yeah, there's...
3: there are people on the bandwagon...
1: Greg, I'd like to ask your opinion.
3: It looks like it's fun. They're having. I want to be a part of it.
1: Yeah, that's right. I want to ask you an opinion of right now the tributes, the things that are being done. I want the percentage of them out of 100 that are sincere and people truly impacted and people who truly care.
3: You talking about putting on the event?
1: The events, post online, all that kind of stuff. Mm-hmm.
3: 85%.
1: You think 85 are legit?
3: Yeah.
1: You think there's 15%?
3: Yeah.
1: Of people that are completely just pretending.
3: Yeah.
1: Like, guys,
3: that may be a little high.
1: But we've all been around these people where it's almost like if something happens, they say, "Oh, here's an opportunity to be upset.
3: I want to be in on it.
1: Hey, here's an opportunity to be upset."
3: Yeah.
1: And then people were like, "Ask me if I'm okay, and I'll get to pretend like I'm really devastated by this." You know, because let's be honest.
3: Short lists are amusing you never did before.
1: Right. There's things like this, honestly, that you go, oh, man. And then it didn't keep you from functioning, you know, and all that. But there's these people that, you know, they'll pretend they'll like that. They got to go in the morning and stuff.
3: Oh, they'll go to that truck stop.
1: Right.
3: That she cut the ribbon on by Slurpee. Mm-hmm.
1: All right, so would you ever, I'm talking about celebrity now. I'm not talking about somebody that you truly know.
3: Yeah,
1: about
3: celebrity.
1: I'm totally talking about celebrity, okay? Is there a celebrity that exists on this planet that if they went on in, you would go to some monument, their Graceland, their gravesite, their star, and put flowers down?
3: Would not.
1: Is there one even exist?
3: No.
4: There's one.
3: Who?
4: James Knupp.
3: Well, besides James Knupp. Because, I mean, I ain't bragging or nothing. That's just what happened.
1: Right.
3: No, honest with that, good job.
1: Me either. Yeah, there's not one.
3: To be honest, I don't think I would be. I can't think of one that would like make me just so upset. I mean, I don't want them to die.
1: Oh no, I know that.
3: But
4: it's great.
3: Any celebrity that they die, oh man, that's bad. You know.
1: Right.
3: But as far as these people like that had to go to bed for a few days.
1: Yeah.
3: Yeah.
1: Yeah.
3: I don't know them. You know why, Rick? Because I don't know them. We're not friends.
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25: Thank
6: you so much, America. Spending some time hanging out again today. Did you miss any of the show? No issue. Just go grab it on the archive today on your own time. 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Also, you get a video archive every day here on the YouTube channel, Hey Tubers, and you can go back and check that on your own time as well. That's funny. So there's somebody who's made, and it looks really real, a Mr. Lucky t-shirt for the Birmingham stop on the tour. And it has at the bottom, Air Supply could not wear Mr. Lucky's jockstrap.
0: That's good.
6: That is hilarious. So love all of you out there and your sense of humor. A lot of fun. Some of you can, you know, are can be a little bit of a bit, but most of you are just wonderful people. And we just really appreciate you. All right. So, speaking of weight loss, I'm not familiar with this one. A weight loss supplement has been recalled, a little recall action from the FDA. Now, has anybody ever heard this reason? Undeclared toxic substance.
1: No.
6: What do you mean undeclared?
1: It's toxic, but we don't know about it.
6: It's been recalled over two undeclared ingredients. Oh, I see what they're saying by undeclared.
1: They didn't
6: put it on there.
0: Okay.
6: So it's in there and you don't know it.
1: It wasn't declared.
6: It's a toxic substance commonly used as a pesticide or an herbicide.
0: Uh-oh.
6: I'm not familiar with this company, but here's what the name of the... I've never even heard of this. LipoFit Extreme Fat Burner 2.0. So, anybody ever heard of that one?
0: No.
6: Nope. LipoFit.
0: LipoFit.
3: Isn't that what you got, Greg? A while back?
1: That's true. I forgot about that.
6: Yeah, so...
1: When I first came to the show.
6: If you use this product...
0: Liposuction.
1: Oh. Wow.
6: It's got something in there that shouldn't be in there that's potentially toxic. You don't want a pesticide in your fat burner. Would y'all agree?
0: I don't think you want that in anything.
6: Yeah, so just FYI, if that's something that that you're using, that's out there. Greg, I want to compliment you.
1: Okay, go ahead.
6: You know, I ran a test the last grocery trip. I'm going back to the grocery store today.
1: Oh, he's making a little grocery.
6: To restock our little area that where we get breakfast and snacks. I tested to see if you could handle the Publix double chocolate.
1: Double dipped
6: chocolate peanuts.
1: Because,
6: you know,
1: peanut.
6: The last time I did it, and I put you on probation for a little while because you type 2, and that you went through the bag really quick.
1: Sure.
6: So this time I said, some time had passed. Let's try it again. And you've done well. They just now emptied.
1: See?
6: He really handled them very well.
1: I didn't overdo it.
6: I'll tell you what, you get to where you can wrestle down your fritter thing.
1: I know.
6: I mean,
0: I'll probably be
6: you're doing
0: Friday.
6: Good, though. You're doing great. Greg, you're doing a lot better.
1: The ones that are real crispy on the edge, mm-hmm. fritters.
0: Mm-hmm. See, and my deal is, mm-hmm. when it comes to the sweets side of things, I can't start. So I have to stay away because mm-hmm. once I go
1: yeah,
0: in.
1: I've seen you in action.
0: It's like I keep going back. So why even start?
6: Yeah.
0: Well, I have to act like they're not even here.
6: Right.
0: You make them look good, though.
6: Yeah, you do, Greg.
1: They're good. You hear me?
6: Right. Double dip. Right.
1: one won't do it.
6: No, one dip won't do it.
1: Let's double
6: that dip.
0: We're going back again.
6: Let's double that dip.
1: It's a game changer is what it is.
4: Oh, yeah, that's right.
1: It's a game changer.
4: Hey. Oh, he's going to work out. Oh, he's going to work out with me Thursday.
6: Who is?
4: I'm going to pick him up.
1: What's he going to be on? Like,
6: yeah, he can work out.
0: You can lay down.
6: Can't work out.
1: Good.
6: What are you talking about?
0: We're not doing legs.
6: Right.
1: No,
0: as a joke.
6: That is
3: one sided calf raises.
0: Okay.
6: Mm-hmm. By the way, another trick I tried to pull yesterday on Trainer Sean is I claimed, he goes, all right, one more round. I said, one more round. We've already done three. And I got him from it. He goes, have we? And I said,
1: yeah.
6: I said, absolutely. He goes, no, we hadn't. He said, I ain't falling for that. He said, I've been counting.
0: So we're doing four.
6: We're doing four.
1: So you're going to get Hobie and work out
0: Thursday.
6: How's he going to work out?
1: Well, here next week they're getting a butt kicking contest. They're going to go
0: to it. He asked me how many times you went. I went zero. Zip.
6: Zip-o.
3: No, he went once, but it was closed.
1: It was closed.
0: That's right.
1: I tried
0: he counted
1: to go.
0: It.
1: I took it as a sign.
3: Hey, it counts.
1: Took it as a sign.
4: parking lot. He pulled in the parking lot. Pre-surgery, he went a couple of times.
1: Yeah.
4: You know. Yeah. But yeah, we're going to try it.
1: I hope
4: it should be fun.
1: I hope your is your Achilles doing better?
4: Mm-mm.
1: It's not?
4: Mm-mm.
1: Speedy, you've just kind of
4: bothering me.
1: I've been following your shoulder deal, but I thought we were done with
4: this
1: Achilles.
4: This Achilles tendonitis thing is.
1: I signed you up for the crap run.
4: It is constantly bothering me.
1: If you have to,
4: it comes and goes. I don't know.
1: If you end up with this Achilles surgery like a Hobie, I'm worried because I think those little things you have to push on, the little thing they give you to put your leg on.
4: Knee scooters.
1: Is Speedy's leg way enough to make that scooter hold up down?
3: It'd be like nothing was on it.
1: You know what I mean? Like sometimes it needs a little weight to work to get the wheels working.
4: Yeah.
1: I worry about that.
4: It's tough, too, because there's a misconception, and I appreciate the caller. You can't stretch your Achilles. It's like you have to.
2: No. You have to stretch the things around the Achilles?
4: Yeah, it's weird because you think, well, and you have the calf stretcher that I have in there that y'all make fun of when you see me.
2: We do.
1: Well, because it just seems like it looks lonely.
3: You look crippled.
1: Mm-hmm.
4: Huh?
1: Oh, wow.
3: It's like he's crippled.
4: There it goes again.
3: It does.
1: Right.
4: You're
1: not removing that word. That word stays.
3: It's legit.
1: I know.
3: In that situation.
1: Okay.
4: Appreciate you not using it.
3: I don't think that's considered a bad word.
2: It's the way you say it.
1: Right.
2: It's your tone. It's not.
4: I tell you what you look like.
1: So what's a bigger problem?
2: You say crippled with a hard R.
1: He really does. Yeah. It's like he's been waiting all day. Here's a chance.
2: Right.
1: So what?
4: Shoulder.
1: Shoulder still worse than Achilles?
4: Yeah, I
1: thought your shoulder got better.
4: I'm going back for the third time
1: today. I thought your shoulder got better.
4: Well, like it's one of those things. The Achilles is fine until I go, okay, yeah, here I go. And I try to run. I'm like, okay. And then it flares up.
3: Well, I signed you up for the crap run. You out?
4: Dadgummit. I'm going to be back. When is that?
3: We got a month.
1: No, and Speedy, he'll bring Hobie to it. Hobie will push along.
4: Hobie's been before with Anna Scott. Right.
3: Yeah.
4: Rick, watch this master promoter. What's the date on it?
1: Oh, my God.
3: First weekend in October.
4: Which is what?
3: I had to look. I'm kicking it off here.
1: Have to look.
4: Greg, I'm honored to be back. Hey, I love it. Be third year in a row.
3: Are you going to run?
1: I'll have to look.
4: Last year, I didn't. I'm going to try. I need to. Terry and I went on a long walk last night. It started flaring up a little bit towards the end.
3: What if you bug your Achilles
4: so
3: out
4: frustrating.
3: In the middle of the crowd?
1: Tell me about it.
3: That'd be a good story.
4: It'd make you mad is what it'll do.
1: Mm-hmm. You tell me you're dragging old Clubby around?
4: I
1: know. And
4: by
1: the way, like Rich Wingo told us, nobody cares.
4: So nobody cares. So that's why I don't bring it up.
1: We just need to shut up.
4: I don't bring it up. I just deal with it.
1: Because
4: there's other things people are dealing with that I don't know about. Yeah. Greg's got that one problem.
3: Yeah, we won't discuss that.
1: But unlike the Achilles, plenty of treatments. You know, there's not so much you can do for that Achilles.
4: I know. And there's a long recovery.
3: There's
4: this thing. I've seen a lot of balancing and stuff on these uneven plaques.
3: I might see you do that.
4: You have to kind of strengthen it around
3: it. You should have jumped up on that thing that Ezra and Ruby had in here the other day.
1: That's right.
4: Yeah.
3: That wooden thing.
2: Yeah, yeah. Got it. Right
4: not
2: here.
4: Quite it. That's not quite it, but yeah.
2: No, it's the same, yeah.
3: It's the exact same.
4: Yeah. By the way, I'm going to get you on that calf stretcher in a second.
3: Oh, I've done it. Hurt.
4: Mm. Yeah. Oh, yeah, that's cool.
1: I don't know that it should be on that. That may actually injure it. Adler's on. That may actually injure it more.
4: Adler, stay on it until we go to break. Ready, go.
1: Oh, wow, Adler got mad.
4: Adler, it's not a frisbee.
1: All right, top of the hour, if you're leaving us and you don't get all five today, catch it on the archive. Wednesday Bible study today, 11 o'clock Central, noon Eastern on the YouTube channel.
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0: thing. See, everybody, just we're not throwing out the baby with the bathwater. But all of these women were trying to point me on how to be a better man, not a better woman. Does that make sense?
1: Mm-hmm.
0: And so they weren't pointing to that they were my example as far as, you know, how God made a man, but they were my example as followers of Jesus. But they knew ultimately that Jesus would then make me the right kind of man, not the right kind of woman. They can be made the right kind of woman. And they're both equal, but they're beautifully distinct. And that's what I'm saying. Certainly, all of us can look and find men and women, I would hope, in our lives that have been incredibly influential on our spiritual walk. And in my case, probably more so than men. But now, of course, there's a lot of men in my life that are very influential mm-hmm. spiritually. But as far as getting me to a authentic redemption, my wife probably the most crucial. And I'm also grateful for my mother and my grandmother who laid the mm-hmm. seeds. But she's the one that watered it,
1: mm-hmm.
0: you know, before much more than any man in my life. So we're not saying that women are not important in the church. We're talking about what environment should the church be in. And because if you create a feminine environment in church, you are not going to reach men and disciple men. It's not going to happen. They'll appease women, remember, and they'll even appease a church, but they will not follow it. And then here's another one. So this young Christian influencer, man, I'm kind of excited about this guy, Bryce Crawford. He even gets out on streets and preaches. So I loved watching him with Howie Mandel because there's so many things that people, my favorite, and I remember one time, and I have really good news on how this ended, though, but I remember I had a person in my life, I'm going to be real general with this because I want to be sensitive to our relationship, who was not a believer and was a skeptic and was one of these kind that really, really wanted to debate you on everything, and was agnostic, and would constantly pummel you with questions, was really into philosophers. And, you know, if you were a philosopher, he, you know, that was the deep stuff he wanted to get into and all that. Found the Bible, you know, thought it was kind of, you know, elementary and childish and make-believe and all
1: smart.
0: This. So anyway, but to his credit, he kept seeking. He wanted to have these conversations, which I respected. And so one time he said, I'm going to ride with you, and I want to go with you to a man church deal, and I want to, you know, would like to go with you. I said, come on, let's go. And I said, on the two-hour drive there, you'll certainly hear the message, and on the two-hour drive back, you can ask me anything you want to ask me. And so we don't get that far into the journey, and I had to say to him, I don't mean to be mean or offend you. You don't know what you're talking about. You don't even know the Bible. I thought you were going to come in here being actually familiar with the Bible and then question me on things in the Bible that you wanted me to solidify or explain. You're asking me questions you think are deep that are crazy elementary. I have the answers to these easily because you don't know the Bible. And so you see Howie Mandel get caught in this. He thinks that there's some, when it comes to the LGBTQ, he thinks he's going to stump a follower of Jesus with the, well, do you think this was a choice? Or do you think, you know, this was just how they were made? And, of course, the guy, because Howie doesn't understand, takes that apart from a biblical worldview. And so listen to this interaction.
2: And he, it's a longer clip, so I'm going to skip forward.
0: Okay.
2: He also compares it just homosexuality as just a sin.
0: Well, that's what I'm saying. Yeah.
2: Yeah. And so they've had that conversation earlier, and this is kind of as Bryce, was it Crawford? Bryce?
0: Yes.
2: Yeah, here he is wrapping it up, and this is courtesy of the Howie Mandel Show.
3: Just mean like, just in general, we have to define what love is. And so if someone is...
4: What is love? Well, tell me what you think love is.
3: So I'd like to pull from the Greek and the Hebrew definition of God's love, because the Greek language and the Hebrew language will have multiple words for love that mean different things. Whereas like in American language, we just have love. Love means you can apply love to every scenario. Agape in the Greek is unconditional love. No
4: right.
3: strings attached. If I never see you, shake your hand. I love you. And then ahava, I have a tattooed on my hand. Is sacrificial love. Lay your life

day, Potts Farm was a place to go. Load a truck up, hit the dirt road. Jumped the barbed wire, spread the word. Light the bonfire and call the girls. King and the Can and the Marlboro Man. Jack and Jim were a few good men. 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Better watch out for the boys in blue. And all this small town, he said, she said. Ain't it funny how rumors spread? Like I know something y'all don't know. Man, that talk is getting old. You better mind your business, man. Watch your mouth. Before I have to knock that loud mouth out. I'm tired of talking, man. Y'all ain't listening. Them old dirt

this one, that one. You're busy at work. We're busy picking the right country song. We're I-92 WLWI.

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14: Have you ever tried to take a screen away from your kid, only to be met with a full-blown meltdown? Well, as a father of three, believe me, I have been there. But here's the thing. It's mostly not their fault. These devices are literally designed to make us crave them. Science journalist Dr. Michaeline Dukleff wrote about this in her new book, Dopamine Kids. She argues that dopamine isn't actually the pleasure chemical we think it is, but instead the chemical of, quote, wanting and desire. So what does that mean? Taking screens away is rarely going to work. Your kid is just going to crave them more. What does work, she says, is in fact replacing the screen with something just as fun. Instead of telling your kids no more videos after dinner, teach them to ride a bike, do some baking, bust out game night, and start small, one screen-free night a week. I'm Dr. Sanjay Gupta, helping you live a better life.
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0: This is Jeff Martin of Martin Collision in Wetumpka. I get a lot of comments on my grandkids doing my commercials, so here's Michael Lawson and Marley to tell you all about us.
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1: 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If you play hard and you play the game right, nobody really gets on you. 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Just play the game one way. You hit a ball in the gap, run. Boom, coming in hot.
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3: Another hot and humid afternoon. We'll see partly cloudy skies with maybe a couple of small showers developing around portions of the region. High temperature around 98. Heat indices well up into the triple digits. Mostly clear skies, 74 overnight tonight. We'll again see partly cloudy skies with a few stray showers and storms, 97 on Thursday. And we turn a little bit wetter as we head into Friday. That's your WSFA First Alert Forecast. I'm meteorologist Zach Webster on I-92 WLWI.

0: 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We're located at the corner of Highway 111 and 14, just down from Wetumpka High School. 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
23: Another hot and humid afternoon. We'll see partly cloudy skies with maybe a couple of small showers developing around portions of the region. High temperature around 98. Heat indices well up into the triple digits. Mostly clear skies, 74 overnight tonight. We'll again see partly cloudy skies with a few stray showers and storms, 97 on Thursday. And we turn a little bit wetter as we head into Friday. That's your WSFA First Alert Forecast. I'm meteorologist Zach Webster on I-92 WLWI.

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25: Another hot and humid afternoon. We'll see partly cloudy skies with maybe a couple of small showers developing around portions of the region. High temperature around 98. Heat indices well up into the triple digits. Mostly clear skies, 74 overnight tonight. We'll again see partly cloudy skies with a few stray showers and storms, 97 on Thursday. And we turn a little bit wetter as we head into Friday. That's your WSFA First Alert Forecast. I'm meteorologist Zach Webster on I-92 WLWI.

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1: 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Cobb, 45, 30, stays on his feet. 25, 20, foot race to the end zone. 10, 5, touchdown, 45 yards.
0: The Tigers open the season in Atlanta against the Baylor Bears. 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

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That sunset cliffs by the sea in the night rolled in. And you still talk about that moon that I can't recall, but God, I saw all I needed to.

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21: Another hot and humid afternoon, mostly partly cloudy skies with maybe a couple of small showers developing around portions of the region. High temperature around 98, heat indices well up into the triple digits. Mostly clear skies, 74 overnight tonight. We'll again see partly cloudy skies with a few stray showers and storms, 97 on Thursday. And we turn a little bit wetter as we head into Friday. That's your WSFA First Alert Forecast. I'm meteorologist Zach Webster on I-92 WLWI.

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I-82, Montgomery's number one for new country. Well, hi there, it's Andy Scott, and here's to hoping you're just a few hours away from the finish line. Yeah, for your workday. Here's John Morgan, Kid Myself, I-92.

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21: Montgomery weather. Another hot and humid afternoon. We'll see partly cloudy skies with maybe a couple of small showers developing around portions of the region. High temperature around 98. Heat indices well up into the triple digits. Mostly clear skies, 74 overnight tonight. We'll again see partly cloudy skies with a few stray showers and storms, 97 on Thursday. And we turn a little bit wetter as we head into Friday. That's your WSFA First Alert Forecast. I'm meteorologist Zach Webster on I-92 WLWI.

I-82. Come on, work week. Get along with it. We've got a three-day holiday weekend for us on the way, along with college football kickoff weekend, too. Home of Auburn Tigers football here on I-82 tonight. Tiger Talk, 6 o'clock. Game day, Saturday, 11 o'clock for the pregame, or 11:30 for the pregame, 2:30 for the kick. Auburn against Baylor. Tonight.

0: I-92, Montgomery's number one for new country. It's Andy Scott. 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Ella Langley's going to start it off next on I-92.
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3: Good afternoon, Montgomery. We've got a new accident reported, so please use caution. Highway 82 at Cobbs Ford Road in Prattville. That's Highway 82 at Cobbs Ford Road. You see something else giving you trouble with traffic, safely contact us. 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From Montgomery Skywatch Traffic, this is Major Delay.
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1: 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I-92 WLWI.

92. So great to have you along. Hi, it's Andy Scott. 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Here's Zach Topp, south of Sanity on WLWI.

92, number one for New Country, Sandy Scott. And if you are a Riley Green fan, I've got something pretty cool for you. Stick around. You're less than 15 minutes away from the text keyword dropping just after 4 o'clock to have you in for a chance to win a trip for two out to Vegas to party with Riley Green. I-92.

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4: Good afternoon, Montgomery. Minor accident on Chantilly Parkway near Ryan Road. Outside of that, we're looking good. Nothing else has been reported that would send anyone on an alternate route. Looking at your traffic flow maps, no big backups or slowdowns. That's all good news. Keep listening. We'll keep you posted. If you've got less than perfect credit, McKinnon Nissan may have just the plan for you. Talk to David Martin. He'll do everything possible to have you driving today. McKinnon Nissan, exit 212 off I-65 in Clanton. Buckle up, it's the law. From Montgomery Skywatch Traffic, this is Major Delay.
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I-82, it's Andy Scott, and if you're heading out just a little early trying to beat that afternoon traffic rush, we got a check of traffic for you coming up in just a couple of minutes. Here's music from Dustin Lynch and Jelly Roll on I-82. She was

0: I-92, number one for New Country. Thanks for hanging out with me. It's Andy Scott. How would you like to grab a friend and head out to Las Vegas with Riley Green? Cowboy As It Gets tour at Resorts World Las Vegas. We're going to be sending a couple of people out for the fun. Trip of a lifetime. Airfare, two nights, hotel stay, premium concert tickets, even scoring an autographed vinyl copy of Riley's brand new album, That's Just Me. You're in to win right now. Text the national keyword rodeo, R-O-D-E-O, to the number 95819. Best of luck,
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3: 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We've got an accident on East Boulevard at Vaughn Road. Just keep your eyes open if you're moving in that area. East Boulevard at Vaughn Road. 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

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Stay patient, stay focused. 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The free ride at 5 is Andy Scott. 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

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From the Goodfeet store at East Chase Studio, more country workday with Andy Scott. High 92.

I'm Andy Two with Andy Scott. High five and you. Happy 5 o'clock time to you. We'll get a check of traffic for you up in minutes. Hopefully things are rolling along nicely for you. Here's Luke Combs, Be By You on I-92.

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1: Good afternoon, Montgomery. Right now, one minor accident's been reported on the East Boulevard there in front of Chipotle, just before you get to Bond Road. Keep your eyes open there. Other than that, we're looking good. Nothing else has been reported that would send you on an alternate route. At McKinnon Nissan, you'll find 0% financing on most new Nissans. You have the lowest tax rates in Alabama, and it's worth the drive. McKinnon Nissan, exit 212 off 565 in Clanton. Buckle up. It's the law. For Montgomery Skywatch Traffic, this is Major Delay.

I-82 with your tickets for the Rick Burgess Show. Are You Ready Tour coming a week from this Friday night, September the 11th at the Impact. 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I-82.

I'm Denny Too with Andy Scott inside Commercial Free Country for the ride home. The free ride at 5. Great to have you along. Here's Luke Bryan, Country and She Knows It on I-92.

I-92 free ride at 5 inside commercial free country for the ride home. It's Andy Scott. Hi there. All right, it's time to shake off what didn't matter today. Find the light. Hopefully there's joy waiting on you at home. If not, just carry on. You'll get there. I-92.

0: I-82, number one for New Country. It's Andy Scott, and tickets for the Rick Burgess Show, Are You Ready Tour, coming a week from this Friday night, September the 11th at the Impact. Let's get you entered now to win a pair of those tickets. Text the keyword tickets to 860-9200.
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3: 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Going to close out your Wednesday drive home reports with one minor accident, Chantilly Parkway at Vaughn Road. 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Buckle up for Montgomery Skywatch traffic. 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
2: This is Tiger Talk from Baumhauer's Victory Grill. We're talking Auburn football. That's the other football right now with Tigers head coach James Armstrong. Auburn plays at UAB tomorrow night at 7, at Samford Sunday evening at 5. Thoughts about the Blazers and the Bulldogs this week, Coach?
3: Two very different teams, but two quality teams. You know, UAB's already played two SEC opponents, played UCF as well, who have had a really good start to the season, beating SEC teams such as Florida. So, you know, UAB, possession-orientated team. They're stingy defensively. They'll drop into a tight four-back or maybe even a five-back. You know, but they've got a SEC-level forward up front as well that takes chances. And they've got a really creative number 10 that plays behind her. So dangerous in transition. And then Samford, you know, they've had a great start to the season as well. They actually play Alabama tomorrow. You know, but they tied Notre Dame at Notre Dame, you know, which was an Elite Eight team and a Final Four team the year before. Big, strong, physical, put you under constant pressure. You know, ball's going to be in the air a lot, you know, and preparing for those two is very different, you know, but we're excited to play both of them.
4: Auburn volleyball right now is taking on Minnesota up at Wisconsin. Tigers are down 2-1, but they are battling, I mean, punch, counterpunch in that fourth set right now. We have Auburn soccer coach James Armstrong with us. Now, we had Coach Golish on the first part of the show. He's gearing up for their season. Your season is underway. How much have you been able to interact with Coach Golish?
3: Well, I could listen to Coach Golish talk all day. I mean, joking aside, you know, watching his interviews, there's so many pearls of wisdom that you can take from that. You know, how organized he is, how eloquent he is, you know, how his players love playing for him. And he's been fantastic for myself and my family. You know, it's very rare that a football coach at an SEC school calls you and texts you to find out how the team's doing, wishing you luck, congratulating you on victories. And, you know, we had a recruit on campus, a big recruit the other day, and, you know, he reached out and was able to meet with her. And when I say meet with her, he took the time out to go and walk around the building and really get to know her on a personal level. And I can't say enough about how impressive it has been to see him on the plains.
2: Wow. Talk about the new spot at the Auburn Soccer Complex for the Auburn students.
3: Yeah. The last game was phenomenal. I mean, it gives me goosebumps talking about it. One of the big things that I wanted to do when I came here was create more of a game day atmosphere for soccer.
2: Sure.
3: And the administration's been great. You know, we've actually cut down half of the fence closest to the building, and that allows students, anybody, but the students have been congregating behind that fence. And, you know, the Chaos Corner, as we've called it.
2: Chaos Corner. There you go.
3: Yeah, they've really taken to it. And next Thursday, we're actually going to do a grill out before Friday's Iron Bowl game and invite anybody to come along. Hopefully the students come, because we're anticipating and hopeful for a big crowd on that day.
2: Are you doing the grilling?
3: I am not. Amy's husband, Derek's going to do the grilling.
2: Outstanding.
4: Coach, if you would, talk a little about Chloe Taylor and participating in the Women's World Cup.
3: Great for Canada, not great for us.
4: Yeah, right.
3: Chloe, very, very few freshmen come on campus and just be the impact on and off the field that she has made on our program. You know, she was here, what, for five games, I think we had her for, and, you know, she played different positions, but she is just a pro in everything she does. She's intentional with her development. She sleeps right, she eats right, she wants to do extra film. She's confident but not arrogant. She's a team player.
2: Already SEC Freshman of the Week.
3: Freshman of the Week. And, you know, she's 2 years younger than the cycle that is there right now. Just to kind of give you an idea of how special it is for her, because if she's honest, you know, she'd been in with the 20s, but I think she was thinking the next cycle will be her time. So she's been there for what feels like an eternity, but I think 10 days, and they haven't even played a game yet, but they'll start soon. But it's great for Auburn to have somebody there at that World Cup, and, you know, what she will bring back and bring to the locker room just from being around that will be really important for our program.
2: You'll be glad to get her back.
3: I will be very glad to get her back.
4: All right. We know it's a very busy week. Again, 3 games in 8 days. Thank you for making time to be with us. All the best tomorrow night, Sunday, and beyond.
3: Thank you. War Eagle.
4: War Eagle. War Eagle.
2: Tigers head soccer coach James Armstrong joining us. Stay tuned. 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

0: Wow. What a first show from Baumhauer's Victory Grill this year. Thank you to this crowd that has shown up and hung around. Thank you to the management and staff at Baumhauer's Victory Grill. What are you going with tonight, Andy?
1: I've got the three cheese cheeseburger tonight.
0: Oh, that sounds
1: delicious. No lettuce, no mayo.
0: Never mayo for you, right?
1: Not on a burger.
0: Never lettuce for you, right?
1: No.
0: Not even a good shredded lettuce?
1: No.
0: Okay.
1: No.
0: I'm not going to win this one with you, so I'm not going to try.
1: Not with me or not. No. You may win it with others, but not me.
0: Tiger
1: I'm looking forward to it.
0: Tiger Tailgate Show, Saturday, 11:30 in the morning. It'll be great to be with the whole crew again, and we got a good show lined up.
1: Gus Malzahn is going to be joining us. Butch Thompson is the picket guest
0: this
1: week.
0: Picker.
1: David Epps with Aflac and the kickoff CEO, Sal Canella, who had a great catch in that win against Washington, is going to join us. Jairus McIntyre talks about the work he's doing with Auburn's alumni and high schoolers, and a feature with our very, very good friend that we miss dearly, Paul Elman.
0: That is coming up Saturday at 11:30 Central, Saturday morning ahead of kickoff. It's listed at 2:30. The official, like, precise kickoff time is 2:45. All right, we're back here again next week at 6 on Wednesday night as we get ready for kickoff on the plains.
1: Red Hobart will be here to talk about all the changes coming to Jordan Hare Stadium.
0: That's always a fun show. Indeed. When you get those changes, and you know that first game is close at Jordan Hare. That's next week. General Manager of the Auburn Sports Network has been Harling. 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For our guests tonight, head football coach Alex Golish, head soccer coach James Armstrong. For the voice of the Tigers, Andy Burcham, I'm Brad Law. 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